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We're halfway through the week. It's Chris Cruz. I am glad you're here because we have good news about Britney Spears. Very happy for her. We'll tell you what happened next, but Britney just made out like a bandit.

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0: Britney Spears making money moves in 2026. Britney just sold her Beverly Hills home for $4.2 million. Now, the reason that is news is because Britney had it listed for about $3 million. Her house sold for about $1 million more than the asking price, because the housing market is a son of a gun in 2026. But Britney's net worth is around $130, $140 million. So saving $1 million, I don't know if it makes a big difference to her, but it would to all of us.
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12: Scattered strong to severe thunderstorms will continue to push through eastern Wisconsin during the evening hours. They should wrap up late, and we will be mostly cloudy with just a few lingering rain showers overnight. Temperatures should settle into the mid to upper 50s. We're going to see a mostly cloudy day to start Thursday, a few spotty rain showers early on, and then more sunshine as we get into the afternoon, highs low 70s. From the WPY First Alert Weather Center, I'm meteorologist David Ernst. 95.

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0: 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These days, Beyonce, you know, very quiet, very secretive, very private. But in 2003, when she released Dangerously in Love today in 03, and then went on to win the Grammy for it, she was very talkative on stage. The big clip is next. Some music history for you.
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1: Today in 2003, Beyoncé drops her first solo album, Dangerously in Love. She would go on to win the Grammy for Best Contemporary R&B Album, her first solo Grammy. And her speech, well, it's a different Beyoncé. Very talkative, very excited. It's The Big Clip.
2: Wow. I'm just so honored. I want to thank the Grammys for giving me this wonderful opportunity. This was my first record as a solo artist, and I want to thank everyone involved with making this record. Jay-Z, Kelly and Michelle, God bless you. Thank you.
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There's Bohemian Rhapsody. There's Michael. Why isn't there a Madonna musical biopic? It's Chris Cruz. She's actually been working on one, but it's not getting made. I'll tell you why next.

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0: We've got Bohemian Rhapsody, we've got Michael, but no Madonna musical biopic. Well, because it's too expensive. She's been working on it for a while, and Madonna says, quote, "I was supposed to make a movie about my life. I worked on a script for 2 years and spent 2 years at Universal Studios with the line producers doing budgeting and casting. They even had Julia Garner cast as Madonna to play her on the big screen." And Madonna says, "Well, I've had a big life, so it's going to cost a lot of money and need a big budget." And, well, it was supposed to be popping off in 2023, but sounds like it's been scrapped. But Madonna has been teasing that it may be back on. Girl, what you doing?
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10: Kiss FM weather. Scattered strong to severe thunderstorms will continue to push through eastern Wisconsin during the evening hours. They should wrap up late, and we will be mostly cloudy with just a few lingering rain showers overnight. Temperatures should settle into the mid to upper 50s. We're going to see a mostly cloudy day to start Thursday, a few spotty rain showers early on, and then more sunshine as we get into the afternoon, highs low 70s. From the WBY First Alert Weather Center, I'm meteorologist David Ernst. 95.

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Have you discovered your kids already using AI for schoolwork, even at a young age? Well, some schools are completely banning it from use. The good news with Chris Cruz is next. This could end up being really interesting.

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0: Chris Cruz. Now, something to bring the positivity. It's good news with Chris Cruz.
1: Norway was one of the first countries to outright ban smartphone use in schools, and now they're imposing a ban on AI in elementary schools. We can agree that kids in elementary school shouldn't be using AI, right? Starting this school year in August, Norwegian children between the ages of 6 and 13 will be barred from using AI in schools, and teenagers between 14 and 16 will only be able to use AI under direct teacher supervision. Let the kids learn themselves. Don't let the robots do their homework. I agree.
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Hey, it's Chris Cruz, and this is a throwback. Do you remember the Lilith Fair from back in the day? Well, a bunch of powerhouse female artists are getting together for an all-female music festival. Wait till you hear who's on the bill. Stay.

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2: If you are of a certain age, you may remember the Lilith Fair tour, the all-female tour from way back in the day. 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Olivia Rodrigo is set to debut her Daisy Chain Fields music event this August in Irvine, California. Listen to the lineup. Olivia Rodrigo, Chapel Roan, Cat's Eye, Doechii, Stevie Nicks, and more. Again, an Olivia Rodrigo all-woman music festival happening this August, and it just sounds so dope.
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1: Hey, what's up? 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The challenges involve everything from ordering fresh frozen custard to placing two orders in the same week. The more challenges you complete, the higher chance you have at winning $10,000. 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
7: Scattered strong to severe thunderstorms will continue to push through eastern Wisconsin during the evening hours. They should wrap up late, and we will be mostly cloudy with just a few lingering rain showers overnight. Temperatures should settle into the mid to upper 50s. We're going to see a mostly cloudy day to start Thursday, a few spotty rain showers early on, and then more sunshine as we get into the afternoon. Highs low 70s. From the WBY First Alert Weather Center, I'm meteorologist David Ernst. 94.

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6: 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Sorry, Frank. My sales Rep Dan and I always try to tap into that idea as well and come up with so many creative ways to stay a part of that community and to even give back when the opportunity arises. 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
1: Weezer's debut single, The Sweater Song, came out today in 1994. For the big clip, Rivers from Weezer explains to Conan O'Brien that song was actually influenced by Metallica.
2: I remember the moment I came up with that riff. I was about 20, 21 years old. 1995, we end up playing this big festival in New York City, and Lars Ulrich was there from Metallica, and I saw him backstage.
3: Yeah.
2: It suddenly occurred to me, like, the Sweater Song, that riff, that's actually very similar to Metallica's Sanitarium. And if you play them next to each other, they're pretty much identical. Just one Sweater Song's in a major key.
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Oh man, am I happy today. It's Chris Cruz, and one of our favorite pop stars just announced a double album they're dropping in September. More on this next. This is big.

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0: She just had her first baby a few months ago, but she's back in the studio and back to work. One of our favorites, Carly Rae Jepsen, Miss Call Me Maybe, just announced a double album. It's her 8th studio album. It'll be called Day and Night. And no pun intended, there's 12 songs in there intended for the daytime and then 12 intended to be listened to at night. Carly Rae Jepsen, double album, Day and Night, drops September 18th.
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11: Scattered strong to severe thunderstorms will continue to push through eastern Wisconsin during the evening hours. They should wrap up late, and we will be mostly cloudy with just a few lingering rain showers overnight. Temperatures should settle into the mid to upper 50s. We're going to see a mostly cloudy day to start Thursday, a few spotty rain showers early on, and then more sunshine as we get into the afternoon, highs low 70s. From the WBY First Alert Weather Center, I'm meteorologist David Ernst. 95.

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1: Get outside and touch grass or touch trees more specifically. One town in Canada is making sure that the trees stick around as they have officially recognized trees as living beings with their own rights, with the mayor dubbing them, quote, our biggest ally. It's a city about 40 miles west of Montreal. They will be reviewing their existing rules and bylaws to ensure that trees are protected or replaced if they are cut down, because we need trees to breathe. They are pretty, they cool things off, and it's also just nice to get outside and see a tree.
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Scientists have proven beyond a shadow of a doubt that throwbacks are better for you than new music. I don't know if that's true, but it's all we play here on Throwback 2K. I'm your host, Chris Cruz, with Clean Bandit.

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0: NSYNC on the way. 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So what can we get in for you? 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
2: 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The challenges involve everything from ordering fresh frozen custard to placing two orders in the same week. 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
1: Todd's texting and saying he's going to need help to find deals on Alani. Have you guys had Alani water? Is that the one with like all
2: Todd.
1: You just turned into
3: you're
1: Todd.
3: You're coming into Todd, yeah, right? You're Todd. Coming at Todd like
1: hey,
3: Todd.
1: Todd, it's Todd.
2: I have discovered. So it's
1: I
2: Amazon,
1: drank some Red Bull.
2: It's Amazon Prime Days. And there's this thing called, I never knew this, Amazon Haul. They have a lot of drinks in there, and Alani might be one of them because I put in my cart, Celsius was on there.
1: Oh, I might be tempted now.
2: I know. So go to Amazon Haul.
1: Okay.
2: H-A-U-L. Okay. Yes.
1: Have you guys ever intrigued by getting those Amazon blind boxes?
3: All the time.
2: Yeah.
1: I'm so riveted by those videos of people doing it. I'm too scared to do it myself,
2: it's
1: though.
2: You have an unboxing thing, I feel.
1: I won't do it, but I want to do
2: really
1: it.
2: You really like watching it?
1: I do watch them. Kiss FM, hello.
4: Hey, Katie, hey.
2: Todd, what?
1: What's up, Todd?
5: This is Todd on Todd Crime.
4: Hey, what's this Amazon Haul deal I missed part of that?
2: Yes, okay, so it's Amazon Prime Day, so I don't know if it's still happening, but yesterday, Amazon Haul, it's a subset of Amazon, so just like Google Amazon Haul. Yeah. I know like Celsius and all of those drinks were on insane sales. If not, for Alani, I would check out Costco.
4: Okay, because I'm so dang tired of buying one for $3.
2: Yes.
4: Almost. Oh, man.
2: I agree. They also have, Todd, did you notice they have little packets that you can put into your water that's Alani?
4: But it's not fizzy.
1: Get yourself a soda stream.
4: Sometimes I like that burp and it tickles my nose.
2: Todd,
4: I'm not going to lie. Todd, I'm going to be totally mad about
1: it. I have a soda stream, okay? I have a soda stream, and I've bought in those Celsius packets and water. Just about the same, dude. Just about the same.
2: So, well, now he's got to buy a soda stream?
1: Dude, they're not that expensive.
3: Yeah, it's a one-time investment, Katie.
2: So, Todd.
3: Climb on board. It's the next generation of creation.
2: Todd,
3: of
2: do you ever do Celsius?
4: Yeah, but I like... Yeah. Well, oh, no, but I like Alani.
2: Well, no, I was just asking you. I mean, we don't have to be sad. I was because have you ever...
1: Don't try to change me, Katie. Yeah,
2: no, the only reason I asked if you like Celsius is because I want to know if you accidentally have ever purchased the fizz-free Celsius. It's the worst.
4: Oh, I've done that on accident. Thought I was grabbing a freaking Alani in there. I was like, what the hell is this?
2: Yes.
4: I'm like, I threw that. I dumped it out the window and I threw the can on the floor.
2: Yeah, it's awful. Like, it's
4: that's crap.
2: Yeah.
4: That tastes like, to me, like a flat LaCroix water.
2: Yes.
4: Like, oh.
3: Oh,
2: yes.
3: It's bitter
2: that
3: like that?
2: Yes.
3: Oh,
1: that's horrible.
3: That's a bitter bite.
2: Okay, well, have a
4: look
2: great
4: at everyone change their tune.
2: Yes.
4: Huh?
1: Thanks, Todd. We
2: Bye,
1: love you.
2: Todd.
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1: Vacation Katie's in town. What's going on?
2: Are you excited to take the next few days? So wait, yeah. So it's tomorrow, Friday, and Monday?
3: Yes. Well, because we just got the schedule. So Brody is playing in Iowa. So we're going to a baseball tournament in Iowa. We are not playing at the Field of Dreams, but our team, because I don't know if people know this about the Field of Dreams tournaments. Like, people get very excited about the Field of Dreams tournaments.
2: Mm-hmm.
3: Only two teams play on the Field of Dreams.
1: Right.
3: You have to make it to the championship to get a game on the Field of Dreams. You actually play off-site.
2: I feel like they could make a lot of money by renting out that field and letting other kids play for other games.
3: So that's what we're doing. Oh. So we, our team.
1: Sorry, Mavens of Thought. That one's already taken.
2: It's already taken. Okay, got it.
3: Yes, it was an idea that I didn't come up with. Because I was talking to Nick about it because Nick has actually rented out.
1: Yeah, we rented the house. We stayed overnight.
2: The whole house?
1: Yep.
3: Yeah, you can spend the night
1: there. You can spend the night in the house.
2: The actual house from the movie?
1: Yeah. And it's awesome. So you get this little like personalized tour, and then they literally hand you the keys. I'm like, here you go.
2: They need to do that more often through these famous houses.
1: Yeah.
3: Yeah. The Home Alone house.
1: It's wild.
2: People actually live there, though, so I can see.
3: Still.
1: And they gave us, you get the code to the house, and they're like, if you leave and you go grab something to eat, just make sure you lock up. And you're like, I don't think this is okay. We were too paranoid to leave.
2: Yeah.
1: So we ordered food delivery. We like had pizza delivered from a local pizza place. But it's wild. It's really cool. So you can stay overnight. And we did it super off season. It was the first week that it was open. And so it had snowed the night before. There was 4 inches of snow as we were driving. And
2: this is what Michael Jordan needs to do with that home that he's been trying to sell for 30 years in Chicago. Just make it
1: into
2: a...
1: still for sale?
2: I think it just sold recently.
1: I was going to say, I remember that being a story for years.
2: It was always true. They kept dropping prices and they bring it back up and just nobody would buy it. And I'm thinking to myself, make it an Airbnb.
1: Totally. Yeah.
2: Make it a mini museum. You already got the court from the first championship, like installed half of it like in a mini gym.
1: Yeah.
2: Put some replica trophies in there, a couple jerseys, some shoes. Call it a day.
3: Yeah.
2: I would 100% pay way more money than I should have to spend the night there and take pictures of all and play on that court.
1: You always had the great idea of opening Packertown.
3: I do. I think we should
2: Packertown?
3: I think that they should create a subdivision specifically for Packer trademark. Players. Specifically like a gated community. So that because they all want these nice homes. But they all buy these nice homes. And then after they leave, they can't unload them. Because we can't afford these homes around here.
2: Sure.
3: Like Greg Jennings' certain people can.
1: Sat idle for years. And Greg's home is a few blocks from our house.
3: Yeah.
1: The asking price in the neighborhood is insane. So like you when it was built and when he built the house and then he customized a lot of it, you priced yourself out of the neighborhood of where we're living. So as that asking price was just sitting there, it was like this is too much. It's not gonna sell. And it didn't sell forever.
2: So then what do you do with Packertown then once they
3: you would do like it's just a constant turnover, you rent.
2: All right.
3: And so they're getting the luxury of the home that they want.
1: Privacy.
3: Yeah, and the privacy. And then you just keep turning it over. It's almost like a waitress. The tables are full.
1: Yeah.
2: Okay.
1: Yeah. And then if you want to buy a house in Packertown, you can buy it, but you're just going to have to resell then to a next.
3: Yeah.
1: You have to keep it within the players' rotations.
2: I mean, I feel like this is a conversation you should be having with Tiffany Holtz.
1: It's absolute genius. You buy a plot of land. You know, Freedom would be a nice area right now. We got some room to expand.
3: Well, no, you
1: got to
3: make
1: Pier.
3: It, though, but you got to make it.
1: Ledgeview?
3: It's going to be, let's be honest, I would just need to say it would be Ledgeview or like Suamico area. Mm-hmm. Because you got to make it easy
2: what
3: for them to get
2: access
3: from
2: do you want to these retired
3: practice.
2: Players for this idea?
3: What?
2: Do you need access to these players, Katie, since it's your idea? Like, what do you want out of this?
3: I think she'd have front door codes. I want money. I don't care about access to the players at all. No, because to be honest with you, the ones that are going to be buying it are... or buying into it are going to be like rookies and stuff like that.
2: Sure.
1: Hobart would be nice.
3: Yes, Hobart would be a nice area.
1: Find some land,
3: But
1: maybe out by the airport.
2: Not a bad idea.
3: I've brought it up to every... I think it was Coach who was kind of like, that is actually a really good idea.
2: Talk to Tiffany.
3: Thinking about it.
2: If anyone could do it, she knows where lands are and how much...
3: I can't afford to do it.
2: She knows what open land is.
1: That's true, actually.
2: She sells open land in homes.
3: Yeah, she does.
2: She can put it all together.
1: This is the thing. Look at your portfolio. Now you got land.
2: And listen, this is your idea. You're looking for investors. Maybe she's an investor. You need a partner.
1: Mm-hmm.
2: You need a partner in this. You can do all the heavy lifting.
3: I just am fine with the idea and someone paying me for my idea. I don't have to do anything else. Mm-hmm.
2: But let's trademark it. Okay, just make sure it's your idea.
3: Chico wants to know if Packertown is like Katytown. No.
2: Okay, no. Katytown is more fend for yourself. Yes. It's just survival.
3: Yes, Katytown is Lord of the Flies.
2: Which, they're making it to a TV show. Did I see that?
1: What?
3: Are they?
2: Is it a TV show already?
3: I've never seen the original.
1: I think loved it.
2: I think I saw or heard Amazon. Someone was telling me about it.
3: I always screw up.
2: Book. Yeah, the book is
3: Lord
2: fantastic.
3: Of the Flies
1: amazing.
3: With the fly.
1: With that's Jeff Goldblum?
2: With Jeff Goldblum?
1: Yes. Yeah, where he turns into a fly?
3: Yes.
2: Okay, that's spoiler one of those movies I saw way too young.
1: Oh, yeah, yes. Right?
2: Yes. It was on VHS. My dad must have rented it. I remember, I'm like, what is happening right
1: with
2: now?
1: With naked Jeff Goldblum?
3: And he comes out all slimy, doesn't
1: yeah,
3: he?
1: Yeah. Mm-hmm. No, Lord of the Flies, there aren't actual flies. It's just...
3: So yes, yeah. where I'm going.
2: It's a mini series. It's going to be on what? Lord of the Flies.
1: So it'll be a little bit like Lost, I would think, right?
3: Let's yeah, see. That's what I would guess.
2: Come on, just give me the information. What channel? I think the BBC.
1: BBC
2: One.
1: British boys.
3: No, pass.
1: We're off to a Dr.
3: Linda. I don't understand what they're saying. I'm going to need subtitles. Like, because I can't even watch the British version of The Office. Like, I can't.
1: That one is tough, though.
3: I tried
1: British
3: so
1: version of The Office,
3: hard.
1: You've got to kind of get in that mindset.
3: Yes.
1: Yeah. It is tough
2: you
1: to follow.
2: You saw
1: it's
2: Ted
1: quick.
2: Lasso?
3: Yes. If it's Ted Lasso, then yes.
2: You'll be fine. That's
3: Ted Lasso's has, not BBC, though.
2: Right, but they all had English accents.
3: Yeah, but it's something about BBC that, like, they really lean in heavy to
1: do
3: it.
1: Do you know what part of it is?
2: We're going to do accents heavier. Yes. You don't want Katie to understand a single word we're saying on the BBC.
1: Really, really get into your accent.
2: No! Harder! Do it more! Katie's going to be watching.
1: Deeper, more Mick Jagger. Like, get a deeper voice. Like, if David Bowie was here, how would you do it? Part of it is British TV moves so quickly. The Office, especially, it cooks. The yeah. editing and the production of it, it flies. So as you're trying to catch up a little bit to the accent, they're on to the next scene. Yeah. And it's like, shoot.
3: The amount of times, you guys, that I have tried to watch The Office.
1: The Ricky Gervais version?
3: Yes.
1: Oh, it's great.
3: I've tried so hard. What's going
2: Lord
3: on?
2: Lord of the Flies has been out since February.
3: Oh, way to be on top of that, Eddie.
2: I thought it was coming out.
3: It's a big fan.
1: Is it on the BBC?
2: The book is great. It's on BBC One.
3: I've never read the book. I'd like to read the book.
1: The book is phenomenal.
2: So good.
1: I think you'd like it.
2: It's free British TV, so I should be able to find it somewhere here, right?
1: Yeah, BBC One. Yeah. Well,
2: I'm going to find it.
1: BBC America, right?
2: It's
1: that's,
2: gotta
1: that's
2: be
1: the
2: there.
1: Channel that gets included in all of our
2: book.
1: Cable.
2: You weren't forced to read it at school? I feel like I had to read it
1: at school. Yeah, we had to read it. Yeah. It was part of our reading.
3: No, we read Sign of the Beaver.
2: Did
3: you guys read Sign of the Beaver?
2: Nope.
3: Mm. We learned how to make gum. Chewing gum.
1: They wouldn't let us read that till college. I woke up like
4: that. The Early Bird Special.
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1: Did your parents ever get into weight loss stuff?
2: Oh, yeah. We were Jenny Craigan, and we did a lot of stuff.
1: Okay. Did you ever do Richard Simmons with your mom?
2: Sweating to the oldies.
3: Sweating, of course.
1: Yeah, I did. Yep. Heck yeah, I did.
3: I remember mom watching it and doing it. Absolutely remember that.
1: Yes, yeah, come I on, did it with sweat. Her. Yes.
2: It was great. He'd come out there and he'd split the middle. Sweat!
1: And there was always somebody crying where he was essentially just being like, you're chubby, right? And it's hard, right?
2: That's okay. Modified movement. Yes. And then he would just modify. Oh, yeah. Modify was the best, dude.
1: What is our culture now? Because diet culture in the 80s and 90s was insane.
3: Yes, it was hardcore.
1: I guess, is it GLP-1s now?
2: Yeah, probably.
3: It's gotta be.
2: That's a good way to...
1: But like diet culture in the 80s and 90s was so toxic.
3: If it's not GLP-1s, it's going to be the CrossFits.
1: Yeah.
2: Good call.
3: Because CrossFit, it's right with 10, 15 years of CrossFit, but they're still hardcore.
1: Do you know what was the worst that we tried to convince ourselves was so good? Snackwells.
2: Oh, dude, yeah.
1: It was so bad.
3: My parents
1: were big into diet culture, and as a chubby child, that diet culture may have been a little bit tested on me. Like
2: you were like the family guinea pig on Snackwells.
1: Well, they would try to push me to Snackwells because the other three were normal weight, so they could get the good treats.
3: There were so many foods that it was healthy for you, and it's nowhere healthy.
1: My parents went on a fat-free diet kick, and it was the worst. I remember they would be like, "We're doing homemade pizza night," and we'd get so excited, and it was Boboli. Crust, and then fat-free cheese that didn't melt.
2: No, it stayed in the little shredded pieces.
1: Yes.
2: There was nothing to melt it.
1: Yes, and we'd be like, yay, pizza night.
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8: It's showtime.
9: Hey, look at that catfish day, Nick.
10: What are we supposed to do?
9: Oh, boy. Hold on. There we go.
11: What are we supposed to do with that? Is this catch a catfish, soak it in buttermilk, and fry it? Or is this a Manti Te'o you've been catfish day? They mentioned both in there. What are we celebrating today?
9: Both?
11: One of them is worthy of celebrating. The other is very cringy
9: and scary. The Manti Te'o story was insane.
11: The more I use social media, and this guy, like, it's not like I just started using social media, but the more you like kind of sit in that realm, the more possible I think it is, and the more I want to apologize to that guy.
9: Sure.
11: And I'll never meet him again. And the more, I didn't meet him once, so I don't know why I meet him again. I'll never meet that guy ever. And the more fearful I become. I feel like my whole life is just fear at this point.
9: I've had all sorts of reactions to that story. I was specifically driving back from Cleveland back home to Chicago when that night that news broke. And of course, like, listening to every single sports station on the drive to hear more about this situation.
11: Yep. It was unbelievable.
9: And I remember me driving going, it's impossible.
11: Right.
9: How do you fall for this? Impossible. Fast forward to 2026 and you see with all the AIs out there go, oh, it's very possible for you to talk to somebody and not know who they are.
11: Totally.
9: And think they're somebody else. 100%.
11: Totally. And then I go into this self-loathing mode thinking about it and thinking like, that would totally be me. I would totally fall for that. Like, you are so weak. And then I go into like, but you didn't. And then you're like, but what if I did? What if one time I did? And I don't even know it, but they just figured out or thought he's not worth it anymore. This guy's lame.
9: The difference is you didn't create a relationship.
11: I know.
9: That's the big difference. Like, we may have talked to somebody that's completely AI. We have no clue. It may still be happening right
11: now. It has to be happening, right?
9: But at least we're saying, I think I'm in love with this voice. I have not seen them. I'm dating him.
11: Right. I know. Like, it was, you're so right. When it first happened, it was like, get out of here with this noise. This is such a scam.
9: Uh-huh.
11: He was, there's no way you don't know. There's what? No way.
9: No way.
11: No way. And then you start digging into the story a little bit more. And you're like, wait, Lene is not, wait, no way. And then sort of as the details came, I think a lot of it has to do with as he sort of went forward with his life and did the NFL and does analyst stuff now. And the more you kind of get to know him and the more you see his personality, you think, oh, this is a pretty trusting individual. And it's almost like his eyes, you look in his eyes and you're like, you totally got played, man. I'm so sorry. I am so sorry. It's wild. That story was nuts.
9: Like, if you're telling me I'm hanging out with a group of friends, And I'm telling him this story. I met this girl. I think I'm in love. And oh, where'd you meet her? Well, I've talked to her on the phone.
11: Yeah.
9: Like, at one point, what did a friend go, dude? Because I feel like that would be my instinct. Like, I think you're being played. It happened to Reed.
11: Did he really? This is even better.
9: Did you hear the Australian catfish?
11: No.
9: Oh, okay. This is a whole story. Oh, this whole thing.
11: This is phenomenal.
9: So it was on one of the dating apps before he met his girlfriend. He was on this dating app and this Australian woman started chatting with him. She would leave him voice memos and he would reply back with texts and whatever.
11: Yeah.
9: And, you know, typical Australian accent, you're like, oh, it sounds amazing. Because, you know, accents always sound sexier than they are.
11: Yeah.
9: And you know, it was somebody. They would leave messages like I remember one clearly, and I bet you he still has the audio. Like, I wish he was here so he could play it back. But it was like, it's raining. You can hear the storm back there. And she's like, oh, it's here. It's raining. So we look it up. It's raining. It's Australia. Yeah. Like, it's legit stuff. And it didn't sound like AI. And it's talking about, like, I have family actually in Wisconsin, that area. It's so wild that you work in radio. Like, all this stuff. I mean, like, well, she knows a lot about, like, who is this person?
11: Right.
9: So he replied back. She's having a conversation, poof, like that. The next day, she's completely gone. everywhere, everything. This is completely wiped.
11: I love this for Reed. I love this for all of us.
9: So yeah, that was the Australian catfish that got away.
11: Well, and the way connectivity is nowadays, and the way the internet can connect people, and you realize what a small world it is, truthfully. I mean, we had a winner of a contest here who, it turns out, was my next door neighbor when I was a kid.
9: How wild is that?
11: Across the street, grew up across the street from this person. And you just, it's so bizarre. You get these weird connections. And especially now that you can listen to radio, watch TV, connect with people on Facebook, you can do it around the world. You can do it instantly. It makes it so much more plausible and believable when something like, why wouldn't somebody from Australia potentially have some family in Wisconsin and they were tuning in to listen to some Wisconsin radio?
9: Uh-huh.
11: Like, of course that could happen. People do that. I do that when I'm on vacation.
9: It sounds crazy, like, but it's possible. I do that.
11: Right. It's totally possible. We're like, this is wild. A friend of mine who did radio on the West Coast, we used to listen to a show. Like, so that's not nuts to be like, well, I live in Wisconsin and you live in Southern California and tune in for the show. Like, I see how, and then just the complexity of the Rene Tuiasosopo hoax and the way that thing was laid out.
9: Yeah.
11: And all of the detail and just the diabolical, the sinister nature of it and the preying on Manti Te'o. And you're like, dang, you want to believe nobody could possibly fall for that. But people are wiring money to Saudi princes all the time.
9: It is
11: like,
9: wild.
11: It just happens.
9: It's just insane.
11: So, yeah. Well, and then I also like regular catfish.
9: Friday.
11: So there's good catfish. Friday. I don't know if I'm supposed to be eating it because they're like, I don't know, am I going to get worms from it now?
9: You can eat it, but not as like big quantities, right?
11: I guess.
9: The catfish I had in Memphis this one time was unbelievable.
11: Isn't it great?
9: That was the first time I had catfish because I've always heard, like, you can't eat catfish.
11: Right.
9: Amazing.
11: I know.
9: Amazing. I'd much rather go to Memphis and have catfish than the barbecue, and that's saying a lot.
11: Yeah. No, when we go down south, when we go at Christmas and we go to Florida, if somebody's got catfish, I'm going to give it a shot. Or it's like, I'm going to give that a shot. And it's always amazing. It's amazing. But then I go down, speaking of social media, then I go down the thing and I find out that I'm eating all these bottom feeders and I probably have mercury and I most likely have parasites.
9: It never ends.
11: There's so many parasites in me. Yesterday, I was going, so, and I think you were talking about it too. I'm hitting like weird storage limits with stuff on my phone every once in a while. And then it's like, oh yeah, I should go through and just clean out caches and I should probably delete double videos that I shoot. Where it's like you shoot a video and then you post it to Instagram, you post it to Facebook and it creates duplicates of it. Yeah, just go through and clear some caches. So I was going through Instagram and TikTok and all this stuff and clearing out cache and clearing up space. And you can go through and look at your video history from 30 days. And I'm like, it's all worms. It's all like parasite videos. And I was like, all I'm watching is videos of people telling me I have worms.
9: If it's not worms, it's like hoof trimming.
11: Hoof trimming, worms. Oh, my new Instagram obsession is gravestone cleaning. It's awesome.
9: Gravestone cleaning?
11: Yeah, there's two separate ones. One I think is Oregon gravestones. I think that's the woman. And then there's this guy. They just go to cemeteries and they clean gravestones that are dirty.
9: I want to laugh and make fun, but I'm intrigued at the same time.
11: Yeah. I started watching, just like, I wonder what this guy's doing. And the video that I first watched of the guy I love, I'll have to find his name. The dude is awesome. The first video I saw, it came across the feed and it looked like it was this like contentious thing between these two guys. And I'm like, oh, well, maybe I'll watch it. I'm a little nosy on that. And I turned the sound back on. And it was him talking to a cemetery manager. And it wasn't contentious at all. He was just saying, this is kind of a hobby of mine. I go around. I like to clean gravestones.
9: It's like the lawnmowing guy.
11: Yes. It's exactly like that guy. And he goes, you know, I think it's so cool. And these cemeteries have a history. And these people are real people. And I like to clean the gravestones out of respect. And the cemetery worker was this super nerdy guy. And he's like, well, we don't really usually allow that to happen. But we also don't clean the grounds. And it's kind of on the family to maintain the stone. So as long as you're not hurting anything and I've seen your work. So, you know, absolutely, if you really want to. So then I'm like, oh, this is interesting. Then you start watching, and it's like, I can't stop. You see, some of these stones are just beautiful.
9: How is there not a network of just people cleaning stuff?
11: I don't know.
9: Like the mowing guy could have a 30-minute.
11: Awesome.
9: There could be one for this guy, the hoof guy. They could all be on one channel.
11: Nate, the hoof guy's phenomenal. Oh, he had an abscess the other day. That was amazing. He hit it with the grinder, and it squirted like 10
9: all
11: feet.
9: Right, all
11: it was
9: right,
11: great, Eddie.
9: Right.
11: It was so exhilarating. Ugh. I thought, that cow feels so good right now. Kiss FM.
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13: There's some patchy fog for the morning drive. Clouds giving way to some sun, but there's still a chance of a spotty thunder shower. Slightly humid, a high of 72. Tonight, fair, less humid with patchy fog late, a low of 55. And tomorrow is going to be a pleasant day, mostly sunny with a high of 75 degrees. From the WBY First Alert Weather Center, I'm meteorologist Steve Balon.
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0: Tate McRae, Sports Carts 95.9, Kiss FM. I know it's only June 25th, but September 26th, Oktoberfest, the biggest party in downtown Appleton. They announced the bands. 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I guess you could say demand. 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
1: Yeah, that's cool. It's a good lineup. Huge lineup again.
0: Yeah, I haven't seen the Love Monk. I didn't realize they were still together.
1: I know.
0: They've been around forever.
1: Yeah, they've been around forever. They are
0: so
1: awesome.
0: So that'll be fun. Now we'll see you guys out there September 26th.
1: Man, Star 69. That's so funny. That's such. They're a great group.
0: Yeah.
1: And it's just such a great name. It is such a snapshot of our lives and that,
0: it really
1: that
0: is.
1: Genre and that era.
0: Do you remember all like the things we would do with like Star 69?
1: Yep.
0: It was 67 to avoid them seeing who's calling.
1: Yes, you could block the caller ID.
0: Right. And then I remember, like, after basketball practice, if my parents weren't there, I had to call them.
1: Yes.
0: On the payphone, and I would call collect. But it wasn't that 1-800-COLLECT. It was a whole different, I can't remember the actual method. I was just thinking about this a few days ago, and I couldn't remember. I had, like, was it Star? And then you dial the number?
1: I don't remember. Because you're right, there was a thing to it, and we always gamed the system.
0: Yeah.
1: By shouting into it and then hanging up.
0: Absolutely.
1: So it was... You know, would you receive a phone call from Mac Vetrano? And then it would always be somebody. It'd be a friend or your dad or your mom or whatever to get you a ride and be like, we're out there with practice. Don't send a call. And then you just hang up and then you could hear them yelling at you. And you're like,
0: come get me. Practice over.
1: Come get me. It's all over. We're done with
0: 100%.
1: Practice. Yeah, 100%. Do you accept the charges? No. They were just coming. I can't. We always joked that, like, how did they ever make any money on that? Because I never had anybody accept the charges. Ever.
0: I just remember, too, because like, there was always this one payphone at the school I went to. It was a Catholic elementary school, and it was tucked away in the corner. And I remember going to it, and I always felt like I was doing something wrong because it felt like it was almost like you were ashamed to use this phone. The way it was located in place. I don't know. It just felt awkward going to it. But I also remember trying to call collect and doing that whole thing. And for it's these random memories you think of, right? And you stop and think, like,
1: yeah.
0: The phone was never hung up properly for me. Like, I don't know, the lever.
1: Oh, yeah.
0: Always got, I don't know.
1: That those hard cords that were attached to it, if it got a little twisted and wonky, it wouldn't set on that. It wouldn't set on the receiver properly. Yeah.
0: Yeah, I had this weird paranoia that I was going to be blamed for that. Like, I would try to fix it. Like, it was a weird, I don't know, like a tick thing, ADHD, something, some sort of focus. Like, okay, now I got to fix this, guys.
1: Yeah,
0: this is
1: really
0: weird.
1: That's an anxiety thing.
0: Yeah, I just used it on the last one. The priests are, the nuns are going to see it.
1: Right, they're going to see it.
0: They're going to think it's me that did this.
1: And what if it doesn't hang up and it keeps charging?
0: Right. Yeah, because my parents are adamant, do not call. Don't waste that quarter.
1: Right.
0: Don't waste that quarter.
1: Totally. It was like Depression era phone calls, where it was like, don't use your money for that. It's like, well, it's a quarter. Like, well, don't use your money for that. Just yell.
0: Mom,
1: yell.
0: Dad, it's 1991.
1: Practice is over,
0: we're
1: and then
0: okay.
1: We'll know. And you're like, oh, that's weird.
0: Things
1: or
0: did.
1: At some point, the shame would kick in so hard, you'd just walk a mile and a half home.
0: Yes.
1: I was like, I do remember one time, my mom, and it was call us when practice is over. And practice ended a little early. And then maybe I think you and I are like the same person. I don't know why some type of guilt kicked in to my head of like, well, don't call now. Because practice wasn't supposed to be done for another 20 minutes. You're going to inconvenience
0: people.
1: Don't
0: bother them. Oh, absolutely.
1: Don't bother somebody.
0: Absolutely. Right?
1: It's not that far. It's only 1.32 miles. You're like, this is nuts. But you just walk home. And I remember walking in and my mom looking at me, this look of hers in the kitchen. It came in the side door. I could still see it. And there was a little half bathroom there, just a toilet and a sink. And then turned left into the kitchen. And I remember my mom was making dinner and I walked in and I walked by the kitchen. She gave me this look like she was, what are you doing here? And I was like, it was our house. And then she goes, how did you get here? And I go, I walked home. What? She goes, you walked home? And then, you know, the apron's getting undone. Why would you walk home? You know, and then you come over, you get the hug. Like, why did you walk home, little boy? But it was this weird, why did that guilt kick in of wanting to inconvenience them?
0: My mom and dad were like, good. I was making dinner. They wouldn't have, I remember this one time, I was 18, so I was still in high school, and I was working at UPS. I went load trucks for UPS.
1: Dude, that's a great job.
0: I was making some pretty decent money at 18. It was fantastic.
1: I always wanted to do that. UPS paid great money, seasonally especially.
0: It was awesome. It was during Christmas time. I would work an extra shift.
1: Mm-hmm.
0: It was fantastic. So an extra shift was like an extra 2 hours. It was still a six-hour day instead of a four-hour part-time job.
1: You lived my dream.
0: It was awesome. So I remember I'm waiting for my shift's over, and it was always kind of like you never had an exact time where it's over because you're loading trucks. It all depends on packages. But we knew for sure 9:30, I'd be done by 9:30 no matter what. So I was, you know, if I got to wait 15 minutes, whatever, I'll hang out at work, in the break area. It's fine. No big deal. It was before phones had you access to phone and stuff, whatever. And so I didn't get the car that week. So my mom had to pick me up. 9:30 rolls by. Nothing. Call, nothing.
1: Oh no,
0: nothing. I'm like, wow. So this is like a three mile walk. It's not horrible. When you're 18, you're mad. It's 9:30 at night. It's a Thursday or a Wednesday. I'm angry. I'm walking the whole route. And we at that point,
1: the hell with this family.
0: And I couldn't take a cell phone at UPS because you couldn't take stuff in because you don't want when you're walking out. They kind of had a scan to make sure you're not stealing packages.
1: Oh yeah,
0: and stuff.
1: Oh yeah.
0: So I didn't have my phone. So I couldn't call, and I'm just annoyed. I'm walking. At one point, I actually stopped. And we're talking now 1996, 1997. I stopped at a payphone, grabbed change from made change with like a soda, made a phone call. Not answering the phones. I'm like, what is going on? Angry.
1: I love the best part of this story is that you had to buy something to get the change.
0: Yes,
1: that's awesome.
0: So I bought like a bag of chips and I'm walking, eating a bag of chips in frustration.
1: You had to do math just to call home to figure out if you were going to get enough quarters.
0: Right, exactly. And so I get home. It's quiet. It's dark. I'm like, there's nobody. And I go, there's the cars in the driveway. What is happening here? Now you got an 18-year-old who just walked 3 miles. I'm just angry. It's not fair. Life sucks. The world's over. I could have been out early after this with my friends, but not anymore.
1: You could have been with Betsy.
0: Yes, exactly.
1: You could have had a date. A hot date with Betsy.
0: So I get there. A very typical video child's like, huh? What are you doing here? It's time. Somebody didn't pick me up. Oh, forgot. What? What do you forgot?
1: You never forgot my brother.
0: We've been doing this all week. Like, you did it for the last 3 days. I couldn't get the car. You needed the car, so
1: calendars were different back then, Eddie. We didn't have instant reminders.
0: No remorse whatsoever.
1: No.
0: The opposite of what your mom did to take out the apron. Like,
1: my mom was just like
0: back
1: horrified.
0: To bed. No.
1: Yeah, like her little boy. And then there's my dad, though. They're like, well, why the hell did you walk home? And then that's where I think that's where like the guilt kicked in. Because like the react always was, and it wasn't I'm not putting this on my parents. I know my mom's going to listen and be like, it was horrible the way you were raised. I'm so sorry. And it's like, no, it was everybody's house was that way. Now you go over to Nick Hague's house or Brett Weiss's house, Andy Dane's house, Andy Fritsch's house. And there was always the like, well, why the heck did you guys do that? And it was like, well, I don't know. There was just this constant, like my grandpa was always that way with the, you did what? Why didn't you just do this? And you're like, well, I don't know. So you kind of lived under this fear of always being an inconvenience and letting people down. And it was the most ridiculous, irrational thing. But I remember another conversation I remember having with my mom in the kitchen, and it was about grades. And I had gotten like a B on something that I worked really hard on. I was really upset about it. And my mom was like, well, that's okay. Like you worked hard and you really tried hard on that project. And it was a group project. She's like, you can't control other people's effort, and you did everything you could, and there's nothing wrong with a B. And it was like, well, I have to get an A. And I remember my mom sitting there, and I can see this conversation too, at our little breakfast dinner nook. And she's like, why do you feel like you have to get A's? I'm like, because you guys expect me to get A's. And she looks at me and she goes, nobody said that. Nobody's ever said that to you. You have put this in your head, this expectation of, you need to do this. Nobody's putting that pressure on you. And then, you know, my dad with the newspaper, nobody ever said you had to get straight A's. That's the dumbest thing ever. And you're just like, so like, and that almost made it worse, where it was like, your parents were trying to reassure you that you don't have to put this pressure on yourself. That's not coming from us. That's sure. that's your own internal drive and that's your work ethic. But that's not coming from us. And then it made it worse, though, the react, because then you're like, well, yeah, but look at now dad's all annoyed with me because he's mad.
0: for us being so similar and things, we're so different in that world. Because if I would have had that conversation, I got a B, guys. My dad's like, well, it's not an A. What can we do? I'm like, I got a B, man. This is big. I've been getting C's for a while. But look at this. I studied hard. I got a B. I improved. Well, your sister would have gotten an A.
1: I at least came from my brother being a colossal scholastic disappointment. That it was like, all right.
0: So once again, I remind everybody, my sister's a city engineer and my brother's a lawyer. Then here I am talking on the radio. So I didn't get much of that at all.

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0: Katy Perry and Juicy J, Dark Horse. It's 95.9 KISS FM at 548. 6 degrees out there. That's Nick. I'm Eddie. Where's Katy? She'll be back on Tuesday.
1: Vacation
0: Katy was activated. Vacation mode Katy was activated yesterday. And she'll be back on Tuesday. So
1: yeah, it's not a true vacation there. She's off of work, but it's for tournaments and traveling.
0: She's doing the sports mom thing.
1: Which is kind of her thing. I mean, she's all right. She's down with that.
0: She's right in the thick of it, too. Yep. At that age, she's all over it. I mean, you're doing it, too.
1: Yeah. Well, and some people view that as that's not a vacation. And Katy loves every bit of that. So mm-hmm. for her, it's super fun. She coordinated an awesome thing at Field of Dreams.
0: That age... Mateo, the only sport Mateo really, really likes is hockey.
1: Mm-hmm.
0: Like he doesn't sit there and watch it either. Like he likes to just play it. He has no problem just getting on the ice and like, hey, let's go.
1: That's cool.
0: Which is awesome. But it makes me nervous because that life, I see Katy, I see you guys every weekend doing something, football, whether it's football, track and field, basketball, mm-hmm. whatever the case may be, baseball. And I'm like, oh my God. What if Patel continues on and wants to do it? Like that's going to be my weekend.
1: Son, wouldn't you like reading instead?
0: You know, I'm not going to do that to him, right? Like if he wants he wants it. But I... Come on, parents. Like you all think it too, right? I can't be a horrible parent and be the only one thinking it's like...
1: No, you are right. You do get to the end of seasons, and as much as you love every bit of it, and it's so fun to watch your kids, and you... develop families within the family sure. and the friendships that you have. We're not playing soccer this summer for the first time.
0: Really?
1: Ever. Neither of them are playing soccer.
0: Do they not want to?
1: They both love it. They both want to. And they both made the decision on their own
0: Good
1: to be like,
0: them.
1: This is a lot. Like, it's a lot. And I never thought I would hear that from my son, but he's doing track and strength training and circuit training and all these other different things.
0: Sure.
1: And it's about 1 month that he doesn't have a whole lot going on. And we're mm-hmm. like, well, what about soccer? And he goes, it's a lot. And I was like, okay.
0: Good
1: like,
0: for him.
1: If that's what you want to do right now, you want to focus on football and strength training and track, and that's where your passion points lie. He's like, I really love playing soccer. And he goes, but it's a lot. And I'm pretty tired from all this other stuff. And we're like, okay.
0: Good whatever. For him.
1: You make the call.
0: Like I get I do love watching him play, though. Like, the first time he stepped on the ice and he couldn't stand up because, kids, it's a whole process, yep. right? And seeing from going to that moment of him just not giving up and trying to stand up and stand up gracefully to what he's doing now, it's amazing. It almost
1: awesome.
0: It makes you want to, gives me goosebumps, makes me want to cry because there was moments I thought he wanted to quit. And yep. nope, we just stuck with it. So I get that whole aspect. I'm going to enjoy watching it every time. But then I start thinking about, as we get older, he's gonna get busier. There's gonna be more things, and more things. I'm like, that his more things means I gotta do less things.
1: Yep. No, as I was just shining the amazing thing about doing all of this, there does at the end of every season, you're like, all right, cool. Like, whew, okay. Like, there is a little bit of like, whew, when does it start again?
0: Yeah.
1: All right, what starts next? There's an exhaustion to it. I think you find... You find peace in it, though, where you start to realize you have such fleeting moments. You have so little time where you can truly 100% pour yourself into your kids before that stuff takes over their own life.
0: Sure.
1: And they drive themselves somewhere and they're doing something else and they're and then they're gone. You know, I know that sounds so dramatic with like, but, then they're out of the house.
0: But it's like that meme. When is the... you never know when the last time that you're going to pick up your kid, be able to carry your kid or whatever the case may be.
1: Yep.
0: It's very similar to that.
1: Because it's very weird for this year for us to have a couple of nights off during the week where we don't have something going on. And it's like, well, it was always soccer. One was playing on Tuesday, the other was playing on Wednesday. So we always had that. So it's really weird to not have that. And you do realize then you start looking around and you're like, man, they're 14 and 12. And one of them's going to be in college in 4 years. The other one's going to start looking in 4 years. And you're going, geez, like, that's wild. And you just have you really do have so little time.
0: That's wild.
1: And then suddenly you look at it and go, man, all right, we're not going to have this.

0: anymore. And so there's pluses and minuses totally to it, but it is surreal. It's weird.
1: Yeah. Back in May, a bunch of a family from Chicago came up for my kid's birthday party. And I'm talking to my niece. She's the oldest cousin, right, of all of them. And I'm talking to her, and, you know, she's my goddaughter. We're just joking around, y'all. And all of a sudden, she's like, well, then I got to go do this. But I get my permit. And she's telling me, so I was, wait, time out, what? And, like, I knew she's 15.
2: Mm-hmm.
1: But it just blew my mind. And I'm thinking, like, I look over at my brother, and he's like, yep.
0: Yeah, it's nuts.
1: That was fast.
0: My daughter takes a driver's test today for driver's ed.
1: See, and like
0: you
1: mind.
0: Have your driver's ed tested, and she doesn't have temps or anything like that. It's just the classroom test that she has to pass. And you're like, all right, road signs, huh?
1: Road signs.
0: Yep. Am I right? Roundabouts. Am I right?
1: So yeah, the moment when she's telling me this, the first thing popped in my head, I'm like, oh, that's Mateo in 7 years. Only 7 years.
0: I know.
1: What is going on?
0: I know. We sat down with our financial planner for like the annual thing where it's like, how are your investments doing? And is this something you want to shift? Do you want to get more risky? What's your profile? And doing all this stuff. And we start looking at things and planning out a few years, and you have these 4 or 5 year plans. And we were sitting there and you started talking like, all right, college. Yeah, we knew that's on the horizon. But then all of a sudden it starts hitting you and you're like, who's going to drive what car? Oh, are we going to need a car? We might need a car. Like, and you kind of start looking at each other like, we're still paying off cars. We might need a car. I didn't even think of a car. You just start kind of getting in that mindset of like, well, that happened fast.
1: Yeah, Matilda's already planning on which one he wants. My car, he's like, well, your car is smaller, but mom, the van, you're not going to do a lot of stuff. I'm like, what are you doing in the van? He's like, well, what if I got to move stuff around? I'm like, you're 8. You think about moving stuff around?
0: That's exactly the panic that set in with the two adults in the room as we were sitting there. And I was like, well, shoot, we thought it was going to be your car, Nick, but then that one blew up a year and a half ago. So we had to get you another car. So we're paying for that car. We're still paying off that car, but that car is now older with all the miles. And that's probably going to be the beat up car by the time she wants to drive a car. So she's probably going to drive that car, which means if that car gets beat up, then we're going to need another car. And your car still has how many years left out? We got to pay down that car. Like suddenly you're just like, son of a gun, these kids are bleeding us dry.
1: Katie and Michael are doing it right with 800 cars in the driveway.
0: Right? I know.
1: They're ready for it.
0: I know. I'm thinking of just going around the neighborhood. It's large item pickup week and being like, I'll take those.
1: I'll take that car.
0: What do you got?
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0: 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It's 95.9 KISS FM. 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And via request off the text line, here we go.
1: Bad news. The fog is getting thicker.
2: And Leon's getting larger.
0: So ridiculous.
3: Yep.
0: But yeah, it is a bit foggy in some places. But that drop doesn't have the gusto it has when Katie's here.
3: I know.
0: Like,
3: it's not so pointed.
0: She hates it so much. She rolls it. Her look on her face of disappointment and disgust every time it plays.
3: It's always, it's fun when she's not here, but it's, it's entertaining. It's more fun when she is here because then you get the full on react.
0: Yes. Yes. And I would like to imagine that she's listening right now, rolling her eyes, but not listening.
3: Yeah. We'll just pretend.
0: She's just, she's not tuning in. She's out.
3: That makes that hit even harder. She might be walking a dog or something this morning, or I don't even know where they are. I don't know when they're. I kind of feel like a bad human and a bad friend because I don't know that I listened hard enough to her Field of Dreams conversation to know if they went last night or today.
0: I think they were leaving today.
3: Okay.
0: Did I not listen properly either?
3: Because I know they were going to get to the hotel, she said, at like midnight. After they had a practice at Field of Dreams, because it's one is in Dyersville, where Field of Dreams is, and then they're playing though like an hour and a half away. So they rented the field.
0: That's pretty
3: cool.
0: They're
3: doing Field of Dreams, and then they have to still drive to the hotel. And she's like, "We're not gonna get there till like midnight."
0: It's very much like with the cats away, the mice will play conversation right on their text line because people are saying, "Please play Black Cats for a long dedication to Katie."
3: Boys night out. We do all the things she wouldn't let us do.
0: Chico is saying definitely in her cave right now, being a cave dweller because she lives in her basement essentially. Chris wants to know if you tried the Mountain Dew Dunkers.
3: Okay. I introduced my son to it last night and we may have unlocked a beast.
0: He loves them.
3: He loves them.
0: They're lime donuts.
3: Yeah. And he goes, so he's never had a Mountain Dew in his 12-year-old life.
0: Oh, really? Good for him.
3: Again, totally by choice. He is not a soda drinker. We will introduce him to soda. Mm-hmm. And we have introduced him to soda occasionally to be like, hey, you're getting old enough. And this was years ago. But it's like, you're getting old enough to try this. You ever want to try a soda and, give it a shot? You know, like you do as a parent. You know, cool dad.
0: Yeah.
3: Have some soda. And he's never liked soda. He doesn't like overly sweet things.
0: Right.
3: So he is a total zero sugar Gatorade kid with as vanilla of a flavor as you can find. He doesn't want wacko, goofy colors and
0: That's
3: flavors.
0: Awesome.
3: He is a water drinker, occasionally a lemonade. But he's the kid that he'll have a lemonade at dinner. And then when they come back, like, well, do you want some more lemonade? And he'll go, just the water's good.
0: That's
3: like,
0: awesome.
3: He just has the, like, I had enough.
0: That is
3: and
0: awesome.
3: I'm good.
0: That's kind of what we're doing with Mateo, too. This is fantastic.
3: Yeah, and it's great. And I would never deprive him of the soda because it's like, whatever, you want to have a soda? You're your own man now, Jacob, so do your thing. But it is really fun to watch him develop his own taste and his own personality for
0: sure.
3: It. And then it's really nice to be able to sit back like and look at my wife and just be like, thank God he doesn't like soda. This is awesome. Like, I don't know what we did, but he doesn't want energy drinks or soda. This is amazing. And so he ate one last night, opened it up, gave it to him, and he eats it and he goes, And he's not a donut kid either. So I did not expect this to go well. And he goes, And he's a couple bites in and he goes, is this what Mountain Dew tastes like? And I go,
0: oh, boy,
3: no.
0: You've unlocked this.
3: I'm like, no, why? It's not anything like Mountain Dew. Why? I go, do you like it? He goes, this is really good, Dad. And I go, yeah. So it's pretty Mountain Dew-y. I'm like, yeah, it's pretty awesome. And he goes, no, I know why you like Mountain Dew so much. I'm like, I do like a Mountain Dew. Like, shoot. All right. Now he's eating donuts and he's going to start drinking Mountain Dew.
0: That's funny. The first time Mateo actually had soda, because we've avoided it as well, water or lemonade, just like exactly what you said. Was really when we went to the Sprecher tour earlier this year. We did the Sprecher tour. Root beer is this thing. Then you realize when they give you free taste, he's like, "Can I try the other one?" Like, yeah, sure, buddy. So he tries the cola. Like, oh, so this is like the Coke Zeros you guys drink. Well, that's different. But yeah, he's like, huh. Then he has their version of Mountain Dew, which is Mountain Sprecher.
3: Yes,
0: he loves it. And tries the cherry cola. So that now, because we're a Sprecher family, that's the only thing he wants us to buy.
3: You're exclusive to Sprecher. You're very brand loyal now at the Eddie home.
0: So like every day he's like, can I get one? I'm like, no, we're not going to go this. We're not going to go down this route. Like,
3: I know.
0: It's a water day today, dude.
3: It's like when grandparents first start watching your kids And you start looking at him like, hey, none of this happened when I was a kid. What is going on? And you pick him up and you're like, well, what'd you guys do today? And my mom was always, well, we made cookies and they were licking the icing out of the thing. And you're like, dude, they're bouncing off the walls. Like, what happened? And it was like, well, yeah. So we had cupcakes and then we made cookies and then I let them lick the icing and then we made some more baked goods and brownies and then they ate that. And then, well, did you give them any? Well, no, they weren't really hungry for lunch. I'm like, no, they had a cupcake, brownie, and four frosted cookies, mom. Like, look at these kids. They're just digging. You're like, great, you've unlocked things that we weren't ready for yet. Like, what do you mean you took them to Culver's? They don't even know Culver's existed yet. Like, no, everything.
0: And you're not raw grandparents. No, so that's such
3: my,
0: a grandparent
3: my brother
0: thing.
3: Successfully, and I don't know how he did it, his kids reached double digits, and he had convinced them that the ice cream truck was a music truck.
0: That's fantastic.
3: And it just went through the neighborhoods in the summer and played music for the kids. And so... We're at my niece and nephew's birthday. No, it must have been just my niece. It must have just been Ella's birthday in early summer. And the ice cream truck came. And it's going down the block. And they all start yelling. They're like, the music truck. And I was like, oh, that's cute. They call it the music truck. And I was like, you guys want something? Let's go. Like, let's go. Let's catch up to it. Like, it's only there. Let's go. Let's go. And we kind of sprint across the yard. And there was this look of bewilderment on their faces of like, what? And so I came up. I'm like, what do you guys want? And they're like, what do you mean? I'm like, pick something off the side of the thing. Like a thing. Uncle Nick's buying you things. And they're like, what? And I'm like, hey, buy the thing. What do you guys like? Do you like creamsicles? Do you like what? You like bomb pops? And they're like, yeah, we like this. So I'm like, awesome. So I get three creamsicles for the kids. And so they're just eating them all and they're just going wild. They come running in the backyard. And Vince's like, where'd you guys get those? And I go, from the ice cream truck. And like his jaw dropped. He goes, the what? I go, the ice cream truck. He goes, dude, it's a music truck. I'm like, what do you mean? He goes, they don't know it has ice cream. I just told them it has pretty pictures and they play music for the neighborhood.
0: It has pretty pictures.
3: And I was like, really? And it was all this legit argument. He's like, dude, crap, that thing comes down our block all the time. And I was like, I didn't know. And the kids were just like, yeah, they have ice cream in the truck. And I'm like,
0: that's fantastic.
3: Well, we'll just pack up and head home. It's been a great birthday party. Like, see you guys later. And it's the same thing when like your kids start unlocking that stuff and you're like, shoot, man.
0: What is it about those trucks though? They hear it. They forget about all rules. Mm-hmm. Like the whole look both ways before across the street, out the window. Just charge at the truck. I'm like, you're going to get hit by a car, dude.
3: Our wormhole days started. My fascination with wormholes started with ice cream trucks in our neighborhood with my own kids. Because I'm not against the ice cream truck and sprinting to catch up to that thing. As I just did. Right. And we would have one that would come through our neighborhood. There's a park right by our house. And so it'll go to the park a lot. And then it would come through the streets as it wound its way out of the subdivision. Sure. And then off to the main drag. And we would constantly hear it every day in the summer and could never find it. And so you'd hear it, and it was loud, and we'd hear it in the living room, and I'm like, let's go! And it was like, just hurry up, no time for shoes! And we'd all run outside, and we'd like try to run down, and I'm like, it's gotta be going down there, and you go down that block, let's go down that block! We never found it, ever. It was two consecutive summers, and we never caught the ice cream truck. And now it doesn't come back anymore, and we're like, what happened to the ice cream truck? Like, now we're too old to even want the ice cream truck. Everyone, when we were in our prime, we never got the truck.
0: That's sad.
3: Could never find that thing. So I'm very convinced there's a wormhole somewhere in our neighborhood, and that thing would just play music, and then off there it went.
0: Wormholes are very associated with your life.
3: I think it's happening.
0: From that and that guy who kept walking the resort in Mexico when we were there?
3: I didn't tell you guys that I think I found one on the way to work on Monday.
0: A wormhole.
3: Ooh. Or a ghost.
0: Okay.
3: Yeah, I have to tell you this story.
0: This day in history can wait.
3: Yeah. Yes. So, driving down just so 41 north, or 41 south rather, just north of the Wrightstown exit. So, probably quarter mile north of the Wrightstown exit. And you're in, as PJ likes to call it on the score, the pinball machine. You're in the like winding little area there. Gets down to the two lanes. So, we're in the construction zone. And your eyes are kind of playing wonky tricks on you there because you don't quite know where the headlights are. Like, is that guy in my lane or is he on the left side of the barricade? Yep. You're just kind of looking at things weird. And there was only a couple of cars coming the other way, coming 41 north. And there was one car ahead of me, nobody behind me. But I start to see flashers. And I was like, okay, there's a disabled vehicle somewhere. Like, is that on the left side or is that on the right side? And as I'm winding through, it's like, oh, that's on our side. Like, that's disabled here. Okay, we'll slow down and figure this out. It's in the left lane. So I'm in the right lane. Left lane is where all the barricades are now. Flashers are on. And as I approach it, the dude is accordioned into the wall. So what? Front end smashed into the wall. And there's a guy standing outside. Driver's side is open and he's leaning on the hood. And it looks like it's enough that I process like a quarter mile later. We're like, I think he was on the phone because there was a little glow. So he must have been on the phone. Because in the instance, you're like, what do I do? Do I call 911? Do I stop? I can't really stop. If I stop here, we're all going to die because right. somebody's going to yeah. smash us. So like, who do I call? Do I call Wrightstown PD? Do I call the state patrol? The office is now like a quarter mile there. I could just pull over and be like, hey, guys, somebody's on the wall. But so you're going through all this stuff in your head, and I get to work, and Laura is usually like 15 minutes behind me. So she comes in and she takes the same route, and I go, hey, did they have that guy all helped out and everything? Like, how bad was it coming in? Did you get stopped by that? And she's like, what are you talking about? And I go, there's a guy in the wall in Wrightstown, like smash car, left lane, total left lane, like in the left lane, a guy. In a car.
0: Nothing.
3: And she goes, there wasn't anything there. And I go, there was nothing. There was no tow truck. There was no car. There was no shrapnel. There was no nothing.
0: Come on. Wow.
3: And she goes, no, where? And I go, Wrightstown, right by the, like a quarter mile north of the right, like as you're coming up on the Wrightstown exit. There's a guy. It was the whole left lane. Like, there's no way they got that cleaned up that early and that quickly. And she goes, no, there was nothing. I'm like, all right, something happened. Oof. There's a ghost. Dang. There's a 41 ghost.
0: A 41 ghost.
3: Either that or he had already.
0: Yeah, they cleared out.
3: It's quite possible that he hit the wall at like 2:45, and by the time I hit him, he was already an hour into this thing. So by the time I hit the accident site, they probably arrived 30 seconds later.
0: Let's stick with the wormhole thing.
3: But I'm going wormhole ghost. Yeah, 41 accident ghost. I didn't get a good look at the guy. Didn't get a good look at the car. But now every time I drive, I'm looking at that barricade being like, I don't see any marks on that barricade. Like,
0: interesting.
3: You'd think you'd see a mark on that.
0: That is 41, true.
3: 41 ghost. 41 ghost.
0: That is wild. Man. It is just about 6:21. We'll come back and we'll do news. But also, before we do that, we'll also do this date in history. We'll do that next year on Kiss.
3: Yeah, ghost. Yes.
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0: 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We'll get to news with Landon in just a little bit. Right now, let's go ahead and play This Day in History. Let's get that out of the way with Sleepless in Seattle. With Tom Hanks and Meg Ryan was released on this day.
3: Early 90s.
12: Yeah, that sounds about right.
3: I'm going to say 92.
0: And we don't have any Katie timelines to go after.
3: Right, I have nothing because I didn't see it in the theater. I didn't hate the movie. I didn't love the movie.
0: It's a little okay movie.
3: It was at that stage of my life, I wasn't looking for the adult romance movie. Like, it was like, they can do a Top Gun 2 or anything like that. Like,
0: early, because we're the same age.
3: Yeah.
0: So that makes sense.
3: Yeah, like, I feel like this would be, like, freshman year-ish, kind of high school-ish, 92-ish, 93-ish, where
0: Not the demo.
3: Yeah, like I was not the target demo at that point. And I would go to the movie if some girl that I thought was cute was like, we should see Sleepless in Seattle. And you're like, yeah, dude, I would love that. Kind of like when I listened to country music for, like, 3 years, because I was dating somebody who liked country music. And I was like, no, I do. I love Nitty Gritty Dirt Band. Like, oh, Garth is good. Yeah, there's a lot of crossover hits. So I don't hate the movie now. It's fine. I'll say 92.
12: I'll agree.
0: 1993.
3: Oh, well, in there. That counts. Same school year. 92, 93.
0: Yeah. It was on this day what year Nicole Kidman married Keith Urban. Now divorced.
3: Yeah, it can't be that long. Well, no, they were married for a while. Thought that one was going to last.
0: I honestly did too.
3: 2010.
12: Let's go 2009.
0: 2006.
3: Whoa.
0: Yeah.
3: They were married longer than I thought.
0: John Carpenter's The Thing was released on this day. Kurt Russell and Wilford Brimley.
3: Okay. You check your blood sugar up and there's no reason. Wilford Brimley was probably 35 and looked 118.
0: Cocoon. He was only 50-something in Cocoon.
3: I know.
0: Or 40-something.
3: Yep.
0: He looked like he was 85 in that movie.
3: They aged differently back then.
0: Holy cow. I hope.
3: Like, are people looking at people right now and being like, hey, Wilford Brimley?
0: There's something going on because right now you got people like Melissa Joan Hart playing the grandmother in Hallmark movies.
3: I know. She's not right.
0: Melissa Joan Hart. She doesn't look like a grandmother to me.
3: Nope. Look at the New Kids on the Block. Oh. They're touring around. You guys are almost 60. Look at you guys. You're killing it.
0: Unreal.
3: Maybe that's a little too old. Well,
12: it's close.
0: Could be up there.
3: Maybe mid to late 50s for some of them, right?
0: Maybe they're a little bit older than us. I'm 47. Yeah.
3: Is John the oldest? John's the oldest. What is he doing? Oh, man. It's not right.
0: It's not right.
3: 85.
12: I'll say 86.
0: 82.
12: Whoa.
0: What's Love Got to Do With It with Angela Bassett and Lawrence Fishburne? Was in theaters today. What year?
3: What love?
0: That's a good movie.
3: I've never seen it.
0: Oh, it's actually really good.
3: Okay. I will watch it.
0: You should. I recommend it.
3: So Angela Bassett must have been Tina Turner.
0: Absolutely.
3: I mean, Lawrence Fishburne played a great Tina Turner.
0: Wow, Angela Bassett's really good. She's really
3: outstanding. Yeah. I mean, it could have been like a Tootsie thing.
0: I forgot about
3: watched that movie so much as a kid. We watched Tootsie so much with Dustin Hoffman. What's Love Got to Do With It? 94?
12: I'll say 95.
0: 93.
3: Oh.
0: Pretty close. A lot of movies. Big Daddy with Adam Sandler on this day. I know exactly.
3: Katie would know this one, but.
0: I was working in a movie theater.
3: Were you?
0: Yeah. It was awesome.
3: 98.
0: I think I still have the movie poster.
3: They give you the posters?
0: If nobody wanted them, if they didn't have to go to these second-run movie theaters, we could keep them.
3: Was it them urinating on the wall? Was that the poster of their backs?
0: Uh-huh.
3: I remember this poster. Okay.
0: Yeah.
3: 98.
12: I'll say 99.
0: 99. There you go. All right. Well done. And last one, The Notebook. The Notebook was released.
3: Didn't see that one either. I've heard it's great.
0: It's fantastic.
3: I've heard it's great.
0: I do like it. Not going to lie.
3: Yeah.
0: Gosling and Rachel McAdams.
12: 2002. Let's go 2003.
0: 2004.
12: Oh.
0: All right, Landon.
3: I'll bring some sanity back to this, Landon.
12: I'll try. Well, the city of Oshkosh will form a committee to oversee selection of a new company to provide its automated license plate reader cameras. In April, the Common Council approved a new contract with Flock Safety to continue to provide the cameras and store the data they collect, then canceled the contract after learning a representative from the company provided them with inaccurate information. A timetable has not been set for selecting a new company. Brown County is joining a class action lawsuit against producers of so-called Forever Chemicals. An outside law firm will represent the county after PFAS contamination was found at Austin Straubel Green Bay Airport. PFAS are a common ingredient in aviation firefighting foam. And demolition work is underway at HSHS St. Mary's Hospital in Green Bay. The north building is coming down to make way for a new six-story patient tower. The new tower will feature state-of-the-art intensive care and recovery rooms, along with cardiovascular operating rooms. This is part of a $270 million restructuring of the St. Mary's campus.
3: Right. Tallest building in Green Bay.
0: Thank you, Landon. Birthdays and anniversaries on the way, so let us know if you got one. 920-281-0959. It's KISS. 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
13: weather. There's some patchy fog for the morning drive. Clouds giving way to some sun, but there's still a chance of a spotty thunder shower. Slightly humid, a high of 72. Tonight, fair, less humid with patchy fog late, a low of 55. And tomorrow is going to be a pleasant day, mostly sunny with a high of 75 degrees. From the WBY First Alert Weather Center, I'm meteorologist Steve Balon.

0: Olivia Dean, So Easy to Fall in Love. It's 95.9 Kiss FM at 6:35. Don't forget, at one point today, we will play the Family Feud in the 8 o'clock hour for Jelly Roll tickets, live in concert Saturday, July 4th at Summerfest AmFam Amphitheater. There we go. With special guest Tyler Hubbard and 3-6 Mafia, which still blows my mind.
1: That is such a combo. Again,
0: Jelly Roll, Tyler Hubbard makes sense. Then you throw in 3-6 Mafia in there and it just confuses me. But also, I can see it work.
1: It's an interesting party.
0: Absolutely.
1: Yeah. But I think everybody's going to be, it's going to be a fun party.
0: It says tickets at Ticketmaster.com if you can't wait to win. Or more info, go to JellyRoll615.com.
1: I don't want to fast forward through the program. I'm starving. I am so excited because I'm going to have a walking taco for lunch.
0: Oh.
1: Totally by accident.
0: Where are you doing that?
1: I just brought stuff.
0: Oh, you're making
1: Slade,
0: your own.
1: Slade the other day. I'm always jealous of his. He brings like these little... these like meal prep buffets.
0: He brings a backpack full of stuff.
1: Yeah.
0: It's like a mini cooler.
1: Yeah. He'll be like whipping up fajitas and stuff. And you're like, this is wild. And I've never taken, it's always means to an end usually at work. If I'm eating, it's just for fuel.
0: Sure.
1: It's like just pump it in and then I'll enjoy dinner tonight or lunch at home that I'm going to make. It's always just whatever. What can I chuck into a bowl and just eat quickly in between shows and you're good to go. So we made tacos the other day. Taco dias, they're called.
0: Oh, okay.
1: Like the fried taco, basically. Sure. Just fry it in a pan after you make a taco.
0: Again, I'm not judging the way you eat your tacos.
1: It's fantastic. Oh, you would have appreciated it. It was ground beef.
0: Yeah.
1: And onions sauteed. And then some seasoning, some Southwest seasonings. Put in with, it was mozzarella cheese, because that's what we had.
0: Again.
1: So did.
0: I know Katie gives me a hard time. Right. You do you with your
1: if
0: cheese.
1: If I had cotija, I would have done that. But we were making like quesadilla tacos, kind nice. Of a tacodilla. So put like mozzarella cheese and then the meat and then folded it over and then
0: it's
1: fried it
0: like
1: in the pan.
0: It's kind of like the smashed burger quesadilla
1: yes.
0: in a way.
1: Yep. Kind of like when Applebee's used to do the, was it the quesadilla burger? The case of
0: I can 100% get behind that.
1: Yeah, yeah. It's fine. And then we sauteed in the pan, but it was served, Eddie, with pico. I made pico.
0: Nice.
1: And then a lime, as I faked it and called it crema, but it was just like two scoops of mayo, one scoop of sour cream, and then lime juice and then salt and pepper.
0: Perfect.
1: It's fantastic.
0: Perfect.
1: Oh, good little dipping sauce. It was good with chips too. Ah, oh, it's great. And I forgot we had some leftovers. So I was looking through like, again, means to an end. I have this random chicken strip with me today. And I was like, oh, I'm going to be hungry. And I pulled it out. I'm like, oh, but I don't want to sit at my desk and warm up tortillas and make tacos. It's like it's messy and it's work and it's time consuming. I just want to eat it. But I also don't want to just eat taco meat with a spoon. And then it hit me that we had a couple of leftover bags from snack day when we were on snack duty in the basement of Fritos. I'm like, I'm going to do like a walking taco. I'm just going to dump the Fritos in there at work.
0: Not a bad idea.
1: I haven't had a walking taco in forever. Like, you can't
0: wait. I'm
1: not
0: going to lie to you. Every once in a while, you'll go somewhere and I see them like selling walking tacos. I'm like, I kind of want it.
1: It's awesome.
0: I want it because I haven't had one in years.
1: I mean, but, like, I had one at a game at a concession stand out of pure, I guess, it was lack of options. They were out of like basically everything toward the end of the concession night. And I was like, okay, well, yeah, we can still do walking talk. I'm like, yeah, I'll take a walking talk. They were so good.
0: Nick, were you here when Reed and I had a little bit of an obsession? Because we don't obsess about much at all. But there's a food truck, I forgot where in this country. And I wait, like, it's business for us to start here. They would have all the fixings for walking tacos except the chips. So they would all this. You bring your own bag of chips, any flavor you want, and they'll just add the stuff into it.
1: That's genius.
0: Yeah.
1: They just kind of scoop it in there.
0: Exactly. It was fantastic. And they have like YouTube videos and people walking up with, you know, Cool Ranch Doritos.
1: Genius.
0: Nacho cheesy or whatever. Like any chip, whatever you think you wanted to have with them. And they would just fold the bag. Like you would fold it for them.
1: Yep.
0: And then they would just literally hold it and dump everything you want in there.
1: I love this idea.
0: And done. I'm like, why not? That's what I want.
1: I would invest in this.
0: Absolutely.
1: I'm
0: I want
1: totally
0: the taco Doritos. Done. That would be fantastic.
1: Okay.
0: Fritos as well. Anything.
1: It's
0: now I want that for dinner today.
1: I'm so excited. I'm irrationally excited to eat. And I can't get it out of my head. And it makes no sense for me to eat right now. I'm not. It doesn't make any sense. Why would you eat that now?
0: You do have a massive chicken strip dough. Or
1: it's
0: chicken
1: huge.
0: Tender, whatever you want to call
1: Festival
0: it.
1: Festival chicken tender is huge.
0: Huge.
1: They probably on any type of security camera yesterday were like, can we ask this gentleman to leave? Because I was totally playing the hot bar, cold bar pickup yesterday. And it was random. My wife had a bunch of meetings. And I've got a meal that I want to make. I want to make this crispy Dijon chicken recipe that we have.
0: Sure.
1: And I've got the chicken. And we're getting to the point where it has to be either last night or tonight. Like, I need to make these chicken breasts or I need to freeze them.
0: Okay.
1: So I was like, well, I could still do it tomorrow. They're going to be fine tomorrow. She was doing her thing, so she just kind of grabbed some food. And then we're sitting there, and the Brewers game is on, and it's getting a little late, and the second round of the NBA is starting. I'm like, are we just, what do you guys want? Do you want me to make something? It's kind of to the point where I will pick something up if you guys want to. And my daughter was like, well, I kind of want to do sushi. Is that all right? Could we do sushi from Festival because it's Sushi Wednesday? I'm like, yeah, that sounds good. And Jacob loves their fried chicken, and he goes, can you pick me up fried chicken? I'm like, sure. I can get you like a couple of pieces of fried chicken, and then I'll get sushi for your sister. This will be great. So I go, and I'm grabbing the sushi stuff, and they didn't have any fried chicken. They had a ton of rotisserie chicken left, but none of the hot fried chicken. I'm like, oh, I'll just pick up the cold pack chicken. And I was like, oh, they have chicken tenders, though. I was like, okay, for the price of the chicken tenders, and I'm kind of doing the math in my head. And then I start looking at it, and I was like, oh, they put the net weight on the tenders is just one unit. So I'm kind of digging. As I'm picking it up, I'm like, this one's pretty heavy. That one's really fat. That one's got like a little skinny guy in there. So I'm kind of doing the dig like, ooh, I got three fat ones in this one. You're like, they had to be looking at me like, dude, just grab some tenders and get out of here.
0: You're like the person, the milkmaid, as they call them, looking for the yes. carton of milk with the expiration date. It's like further into the future. So it'll last you just that extra day or two.
1: Like in Clerks holding up every yes, egg to the light exactly. and putting the egg back in. Totally. No, they had to just be like, dude. Grab some tenders, okay? And ultimately, it made no sense for me to do this math in my head because I knew my son was only going to eat two of the three. So I knew there'd be one left over. So it doesn't matter. It's not like he was going to house the whole thing.
0: Meanwhile, the security guy, there's that Vitrano guy again.
1: It had to be. And then I was picking through the bubbler and being like, let's see which flavors to get.
0: Someone texted in that they have those taco trucks I'm talking about in Milwaukee.
1: Sweet.
0: There's got to be some nearby here too, right?
1: We should do this.
0: Chef Rocky, maybe that's a side business. Like you need more work with your drug, but maybe. I mean.
1: Drive up.
0: That'd be awesome. Let's just walk up to and go, fill up this bag with all that stuff. And you walk out and enjoy.
1: Yeah.
0: Because if you think you get a party-sized bag, that could feed two people there.
1: Yeah. Oh, definitely.
0: Absolutely.
1: Definitely. I'm not against sharing.
0: Oh, I'm so hungry now. You've made me hungry. I was fine.
1: I know.
0: That was fine.
1: It's this obsession with this walking taco for me for lunch today is making me irrationally hungry. I'm not hungry, but my brain is telling me you are so hungry for this taco.
0: No, I really want a walking taco.
1: The worst part is I don't even have enough leftovers to make this thing really worth it. It's not like I'm going to have the meal and be like, woo, that was good. It's going to fill a tiny snack bag of Fritos. Yeah. It's enough for a snack.
0: Kiss FM, hello.
2: Hey, it's Chef Rocky.
0: Hey,
1: Chef Rocky.
0: How you doing?
2: Hey, I'm good. What am I doing on my birthday?
0: Well, I was telling Nick and everybody listening that there's trucks, and apparently they're in Milwaukee, that like you just walk up with a bag of chips and essentially all the fixings are done for like walking tacos. So
2: that's fun.
0: Yeah. So I'm like, oh, this is kind of genius. How come there's nothing around here that does that? Because I'd be having a lot more make my big bag of Doritos. Here, fill it up with this. Be awesome.
2: Yes.
0: That's all. I'm not making you do more work, though. I'm not making you do more work. You're just the first person I thought of when
1: we don't want you to have to introduce new bins. I've never had a walking taco unless it was Fritos or Doritos. But now it's blowing my mind to think about other options. Lime tortilla chips would be great.
0: Yeah. We have lots of options of chips.
1: Gosh, so many. Kettle cooked chips would be so great.
2: Taco truck.
0: What's that?
2: Just have the Kiss FM walking taco truck.
1: Okay.
0: Side business for us.
1: Okay.
0: We could broadcast from inside too, have a little studio and make walking tacos for people
1: at the
0: same time.
1: That's actually a great call. Could we have a mobile studio inside of it?
0: Mm-hmm.
1: Or at least the capabilities to hotspot?
0: Yeah. All right.
2: See? Now you're spitballing.
1: Okay, well, you're in. Yeah. It's kind of like Oak Island, though. Now we got a lot of people in the mix. And once we find the treasure, Chef Rocky, we're not going to make any money on this deal.
0: I think she's kind of became an angel investor. She doesn't even know this, but she's going to support us in some way, shape, or form.
1: Just don't sue us when we do it and be like, that was my idea.
2: No. I'll invest all my Facebook posts into you guys.
0: Aww.
1: There's money in that. That is monetizing. It's a new way of looking at things. That's huge. That's monetizing.
0: Thanks, Chef Rocky. We appreciate you.
2: Yeah, have a great day, guys.
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0: to go ahead and stop that.
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0: Going wild. What is happening here?
3: It's going wild.
0: Deep breath. Everything will be okay.
3: It's going to be fine.
0: It's going to be all right.
3: It already is.
0: My heart was beating really fast. I had no clue what happened there.
3: Oh, look at us.
0: All right.
3: It's already fine.
0: Okay, not going to do this. All right. Birthdays, June 25th, 2026.
3: We'll take care of all this at post-production.
0: All right, let's start with Angela Kinsey from The Office. Angela.
3: Oh, Angela. Mm-hmm. Who's actually Angela? That had to be nice.
0: I think a lot of them have their names like that. I think Creed is actually Creed.
3: And that is very nice.
0: Yeah. Probably made it easier when you're improv.
3: It's super easy.
0: Yeah.
3: Like Angela, yeah. 52.
0: 55.
3: 55, really?
0: 55. The third woman to serve on the Supreme Court, Sonia Sotomayor, has a birthday today.
3: Sonia Sotomayor is 78.
0: 72.
3: Oh.
0: Jimmy Walker.
3: Dynamite.
0: J.J. Evans on Good Times.
1: Jimmy Walker says dynamite.
3: What Adam Sandler song is that in? Is that Thanksgiving song?
0: No.
1: Thanksgiving.
0: Oh, yeah. Hanukkah song.
3: Is that right? I can't remember which one it is. Thanksgiving or Hanukkah song?
0: It's one of the two.
1: Jimmy Walker, dynamite.
0: I think it's Hanukkah.
3: Could be.
0: Is Jimmy Walker?
3: I don't want to say all of Adam Sandler's songs sound the same, but as a musician, as an artist, his stuff all kind of sounds like Nickelback.
0: Let's see.
3: That's all I can think of now. Then.
0: Oh, it's a Thanksgiving song. Yeah, Thanksgiving song. You're absolutely right.
3: Wow.
0: Mm-hmm. Well done.
3: I didn't sell it very well. I wasn't very confident after you said the Hanukkah song. Oh my gosh, Jimmy Walker's got to be upper 70s, right? I'll say 78 for him too.
0: 79.
3: Oh, he's almost 80.
0: McKenna Grace. So she was Phoebe in the Ghostbusters. I guess you would call them sequels, the reboots.
3: Oh.
0: So the one kind of takes over at this point.
3: Okay, so she's pretty young then.

0: 25?
1: 20.
0: 20?
1: Mm-hmm.
0: Jeez Louise. Mm. I don't want to sound annoyed. That came out very annoyed sounding, but it's jealousy.
1: So she was Samantha Taggart on ER. She played Sylvia in Mad Men. We're talking about Linda Cardellini.
0: She was also Scooby-Doo.
1: Velma,
0: she was,
1: right?
0: She was Velma.
1: Yep. Yep.
0: Mm-hmm. Yeah, I like her. I like her. And she was also in... She was also... Bend and Snap, and the dog, and she wears pink, and she's a lawyer. She's Elwood's lawyer.
1: She's in that movie?
0: She's the girl
1: Legally
0: who gets
1: blonde?
0: The perm. Legally Blonde. She's the one who gets the perm and then takes the shower. She's the one.
1: Apparently
0: she's the liar.
1: She's going to be Jason Voorhees' mom in a prequel series to Friday the 13th.
0: Really?
1: Mm-hmm.
0: Okay, I like her. Very versatile. I'm going to say she's 52.
1: 51.
0: Oh.
1: And we got one more. Let's go with Carly Simon has a birthday today.
0: You're so vain.
1: You're so vain.
0: Yeah, you probably think this song is about mm-hmm. you.
1: Who is it about, do you know?
0: The great irony, though, is that it was about somebody.
1: Mm-hmm.
0: I don't know.
1: Warren Beatty.
0: Really?
1: Mm-hmm.
0: That's a little bit of a strange lyric there. Like, you're so vain, you probably think the song is about you. But you did write it about him. So if he thinks that.
1: If he thinks that, yeah. Yeah.
0: I don't know if it's vanity. That's just hashtag truth at that point. Like, that's accuracy. But whatever. Carly Simon, 83 years old. Happy 35th birthday to our son, Tom Lance, today. We love you so much. Dad, Rochelle, Madeline, and Charlotte.
1: All right.
0: Sorry about that. I was taking a second to read, so I wasn't trying to do a...
1: I thought,
0: 73 Volt was 50 yesterday. Yeah, we got that. Yeah,
1: Stephanie.
0: We know Steph. Steph is the one. We know Steph really well.
1: She's fantastic.
0: Stephanie crushed it. She probably crushed 50. She took a day off. She should. She's 50. She
1: well
0: can
1: done.
0: Kick and stretch and kick. Paul DeBruin, double nickels today, 55 in Appleton. Paul Haling has a birthday today. Scott and Tina Exworthy, married 32 years today. They are not worthy of being exes because they've been married for 32 years. They're ex-worthy, but they're not. They're married. Bad joke. But no, I'm told worse.
1: I approve.
0: 32 years. Congratulations. My cousin Laura has a birthday today.
1: Oh, happy birthday, Laura.
0: Yeah, so if you want to reach out to Laura. I saw that on Facebook this morning. Laura's birthday.
1: Like, thanks, hey, Facebook.
0: Happy birthday,
1: Laura.
0: You'll
1: be a better family person, family member every day.
0: Yeah.
1: If you're having a birthday today, don't forget you drink free at any of the Bar Group locations, including Grailstone Ale House and all six bar locations. Sports, food, fun.
0: Oh, we got another one. It's coming in. Happy anniversary to Jeff and Dave Ewald. 4 years
1: all
0: today.
1: Right.
0: Happy anniversary.
1: The $959 minute, that's around the corner. So if you want to win that money, it's about time we get a winner. So give us a call, 920-281-095. It's Kiss.
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0: So if you want to win this money, it could be yours. 920-281-0959. 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That would be a lot of fun.
2: We've been close. We've been getting close.
0: We've had some good ones this week.
2: Yes, we need you.
0: Absolutely. So 920-281-0959.
2: This is your time.
0: We'll pick someone to play once the lines light up, and we'll go from there.
2: 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They're starting to come through. 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
3: Hey, this is Heather.
0: Heather. Where are you calling from, Heather?
3: Computer.
0: All right, how's it going out there today?
3: Not too bad. Just woke up, actually.
0: Okay. Was the storms okay for you? No damage with all that hail and stuff?
3: No, we're good.
2: Excellent. Yeah, DePere was like kind of the dividing line.
0: Oh, was it?
2: It missed the major hail, like the really big hail. So at least the west side did. It missed massive hail. Tons of rain.
0: Yeah.
2: River... like street was a river for 15 minutes.
0: Yeah, but my house down in Oshkosh, it was very minimal. I mean, it rained, but it was nothing to worry about.
2: Yeah, so PJ and I were texting back and forth. He's like, how bad was it by you? And he was sending me pictures, and it's like, dang, dude, you guys got all the hail that the weather alarm went off, and it was like, here we go, large hail. And
0: it's crazy how like the line could be, it's such a thin line.
2: I know.
0: It's crazy.
2: And it's weird when you think about it, because it's got to end somewhere. It has to start somewhere and end somewhere. Yeah. But when it's you, you're like, well, that can't be.
0: Yeah.
2: Well, good. Heather, let's do this. Let's get you $959 today, maybe $1,000. Let's make some money for charity. This is going to be huge.
0: Yes.
2: We've got 10 questions, Heather. You get 60 seconds. You get all 60 seconds. So if you get an answer wrong, keep on playing. The contest doesn't end. Clock keeps ticking and you keep going. You can say pass at any time. We'll jump ahead and return to any if time permits. As long as you get them all right, you'll have $959 guaranteed. You'll have a chance to make it a cool even $1,000. And no matter what you win, we're going to match it for charity with the Prospera Foundation today.
3: Sounds good.
2: Okay, Heather.
0: All right, Heather, take a deep breath because your time starts in 3, 2, 1.
2: What is the name of the big red dog who stars in Norman Bridwell's popular children's book series?
3: Clifford.
2: Yes, Selma Hayek played what famous Mexican artist in a 2002 biopic?
3: Pass.
2: Dig'em Frog is the name of the mascot of what Kellogg's breakfast cereal?
3: Cornflakes.
2: No.
3: Pass.
2: What bird is associated with three consecutive strikes in a game of bowling?
3: Turkey.
2: Yes. Walker Hayes' song Fancy Like prominently features menu items from what restaurant?
3: Applebee's.
2: Yes. Which member of the Jonas Brothers band is the oldest?
3: Nick.
2: No.
3: Joe.
2: No.
3: I never remember the other one, Pat.
2: In Disney's Pinocchio, the children on Pleasure Island turn into what animal?
3: Pass.
2: On a basketball scoreboard, what does the baseball scoreboard, that is? What? Sorry, I screwed you up there. And I said basketball.
0: Very appropriate for the Jonas Brothers question, because the one that everyone forgets is the one she forgot.
2: I was dying inside, and I wanted so badly to bust out laughing, and it's like, don't blow this for her. Don't blow this for her. It's not Kevin, or it's not Nick, rather. It's not Joe. It's Kevin. The other one, Kevin.
0: It's the one that went into construction for a hot minute afterwards, too.
2: Like, that's right. Yeah. That's right. Yeah, Kevin. I like Kevin. They finally let him sing now. Like, occasionally you see him on tour now, and you're like, oh, they let him have a microphone.
0: Poor guy.
2: The children on Pleasure Island turn into donkeys in Pinocchio. Bunch of donkeys, or the A word, if you will. Mm-hmm. They were suggesting that, I think. Dig'em Frog is Honey Smacks, which, just don't bother buying it. It's not very good. I don't know how that one's still on shelves.
0: It's still on shelves, isn't it? That's crazy.
3: Those are gross.
2: Right? What is the point? They're not sweet enough to really make you crave them. They get instantly mushy. It turns to mush instantly. That puffed rice soaks up the water like a sponge. It's terrible. My mom loves him, though. I love your mom.
3: If you don't even like him, then we're all in trouble.
2: <That's> Nick eats everything.
0: Well, yeah, you're the authority on cereal, so.
2: I'm a terrible person to ask about food because I like pretty much everything. Pretty much everything.
3: I know, that's what I meant.
2: So, right. No, you nailed it, Heather. So when people are like, well, where would you go to eat? And I'm like, you know, I'm going to find something I love everywhere, so. Don't ask me. Don't ask.
0: Someone's texting in, Honey Smacks are the best. Just got to add some sugar. Well, that's the point. You don't want to have to add anything to it when you buy it.
2: It turns into like a wet pancake instantly. The whole bowl of cereal molds into a like paper pulp. Like if when you shred paper
3: like
2: and soak
3: soggy
2: it.
3: Styrofoam.
2: Yes, Heather. Heather is right. I'll give you that one. Just for that, Heather. We're giving you that point. and Selma Hayek played Frida Kahlo, the Mexican artist in the 2002 biopic.
0: Thank you, Heather. We appreciate you.
3: All right, have a good day.
2: You too.
0: Chelsea's texting me, why are you letting it sit that long for her to do that then?
2: But it doesn't matter.
0: You it's get like instant.
2: Three spoonfuls in, the rest of it turns into a pulp vat. Have I not had it in long enough? As a kid, this is how I remember.
0: I don't think I've ever had Honey Smacks. To be honest with you, I don't remember them at all.
2: And there's two of them. There's Honey Smacks, and there's another one.
0: I remember the commercials on TV. I know exactly what the box looks like. I just don't remember eating them. Joe says adding sugar to cereal is like adding cheese to tacos. Am I right?
2: it's different. There's another one. There's another puffed rice. Honey Smacks is so bad. And then this, what is the other Honey Smacks? Something crisp, isn't it? Golden Crisp or something like that. Post has a bear. And then Kellogg's has the frog. And it's the same cereal. And my mom always loved it. So we always kind of had it in the house.
0: Super Sugar Crisp? Golden Crisp?
2: I think it's Golden Crisp.
0: Someone saying Fruity Pebbles did the same thing.
2: Fruity Pebbles you have to get at pretty quickly, yep.
0: Life gets soggy, but I feel people got opinions about cereal.
2: I can't do it. And it's been a long time though. I have to be honest that things change as you get older. Your palate changes. I love Brussels sprouts. I love asparagus. Didn't like that stuff as a kid. So maybe I need to revisit Honey Smacks. But as a child, I have vivid memories. It's turning my stomach now thinking about it. It turns into that mush. Almost instantly. And then he's like, it's not bad dry. I could see the sprinkling on yogurt or something, maybe. Okay. Maybe I could do it dry. I'm willing to revisit this.
0: Yeah, so I was saying Smacks are decent as a snack without the milk.
2: Okay, yeah.
0: I think I could get on board on this. The puffy food you give like kid babies when they can't really, they're first experimenting how to snack and eat for the first time, you get that tube of puffs.
2: Yeah.
0: That's essentially what Smacks would be for them, right, at this point?
2: Yeah, right. The Drizzlicious or whatever that new thing is.
0: Oh, yeah.
2: It's kind of like that, right? But if you soak that in milk, it's like instant.
0: Honeycomb cereal.
2: There are a lot of people who are supporting the Golden Crisp.
0: Oh, there's a lot more. Yeah, someone, Lindsay Urban just shot us a box. $4.97 over at the Walmart. Yeah, it's a different kind of box. I think it's they've changed the bear, didn't they? I don't remember it looking this way. It was blue font. You're snacking away on a sweet and puffed wheat cereal.
2: And solid text from the 920. As breakfast soup, they're garbage. Totally. But decent without milk. Yeah, I mean, all right. I'm willing to maybe admit that I'm wrong in older age and have some new perspective on it. It's still on the shelves. Both of them are still on the shelves. So somebody's eating it.
0: Landon, have you ever had a Golden Crisp cereal?
4: No. Sounds good, though.
2: All right, maybe I'll buy a box.
0: Well, what's your go-to cereal? If your choice of cereal at the store, what do you go get?
4: Oh, I love Honey Nut Cheerios.
0: Honey Nut Cheerios.
4: Very underrated.
2: I agree. Yeah,
4: so good.
2: I do agree, Landon.
4: Yeah,
0: those are good too.
2: Yeah, it's just a solid, like, that is a, it's like a Baby Ruth candy bar.
0: Like, I don't mind the Raisin Bran.
2: Yeah, I like Raisin Bran. Yeah, I do like it.
0: The raisins are fantastic.
2: Yep, I do like some grain. I'm not against that.
0: Yep. You would have asked me this 25 years ago, 30 years ago. I'd be like, give me all the sugar. Give me Fruity Pebbles. Yep. Fruit Loops.
2: Cinnamon Toast Crunch is still king to me.
0: Cookie Crisp.
4: Oh, yeah.
2: Cinnamon Toast Crunch has held up. I don't think they've altered that recipe, really, since I was a kid. Or it's just that I've been eating it so much since I was a kid, I've become assimilated to it. It's amazing. Oh, it is so good. It's so good.
0: Oh, we got a text coming in from Colorado. Says the only time I've eaten some Axe was when my grandmother bought a package of tiny boxes, the assortment kind.
2: Oh,
0: these were usually the last ones left.
2: That's a great call.
0: To eat.
2: That was the worst, man. Those little miscellaneous packs where they tried to really sell you on the ones. Like, don't put those in there. Nobody wants those.
0: It's like the mixed bag of chips, right? You get all, yes, the, all your favorite, but there's always that one. Like everything is the last, like pretzels are always the last one to go.
2: Yep. Nobody wants that, man. Get that out of here.
0: You like the pretzels, but you got the chips. You eat the chips first.
2: I know what you're trying to do.
0: And they always put less of the, like, their, yep, version of the cheese curls.
2: Yep.
0: Like, I want that.
2: Why were there ever two Golden Crisps in one of those mini packs? Nobody wants
0: nobody
2: one.
0: Nobody wants them.
2: Much less two. Yeah, totally agree. Put some more Cocoa Crisp in there or something like that. Something good.
0: Right? This has got to be true. Lindsay is texting in, and she's the all things authority at Walmart. Honey Nut Cheerios are the number one purchase grocery item.
2: Solid.
0: Honey Nut Cheerios.
4: Wow.
2: It makes you feel a little good about yourself. Like you have it, and you're like, well, this is a treat. And then it's like, but I'm heart healthy.
0: After you add the extra sugar, you're bored.
2: Yeah, like look at all, like my colon's moving. I'm getting fiber, and my heart is just like, thanks, Nick. And that bee is flying around, and he's delightful.
0: That's
2: like everything
0: funny.
2: Is great about. They nailed it. They nailed the mascot. They nailed the flavor. They've sold me with a little heart on the box. You're like, look at me.
0: I'm doing all things right.
2: Look at
0: here.
2: Me doing right by my doctor. Well, I had five bowls today.
0: Cinnamon Toast Crunch is the best. You have to make sure you scoop from the bottom of the bowl and get all the stuff that's already soaked in milk. So yeah. The cereal on top works its way down into the milk to keep it from getting soggy. I love how people have their strategies for this too.
2: Yep. Yeah. Yep. A friend of mine blew my mind in college when he started. We're all living together. And he pours the milk first and dumps the cereal on top.
0: Mm-hmm.
2: And I was like, what's your strategy there? And he goes, well, it floats. It floats, like the first few bites are always floating. And he goes, so it's always crunchy. I'm like, dang, that's genius. And he goes, yeah. And he goes, you know, eventually it all starts to kind of sink and do its thing. And he goes, but those first few bites are magical. I'm like, that is genius.
0: There's protein in Cheerios now? Someone's texting that.
2: Oh,
0: in.
2: Yeah, they make Cheerios protein. Not a bad cereal.
0: Really?
2: Yeah.
0: All right.
2: I can't get over the fact that I feel like maybe I'm wrong. There's really nothing about that cereal aisle that is doing my body a service. No matter how much you tell me this is good, no matter how much tree bark is in that box, I still feel like that bowl of cereal I just ate has derailed every fitness gain I had today.
0: I feel like we all hit cereal different, and you would think it'd be simple. Cereal, milk, but not like someone Frosted Flakes, chocolate milk. I can see that combination. Or Fruity Pebbles and vanilla ice cream.
2: Oh,
0: which,
2: yeah,
0: I'm intrigued to try now.
2: Frosted Flakes and chocolate milk is genius.
0: Yeah.
2: They make chocolate flakes, but why not just do chocolate just milk?
0: The chocolate milk?
4: Yeah.
0: I'm down
2: cinnamon
0: for that.
2: Toast Crunch would have that too. You would get a little bit of like a Mexican chocolate flavor with that cinnamon in there.
0: Mm-hmm.
2: This could be it, guys.
0: We're unlocking all sorts of options right now.
4: Yeah.
0: I'm down.
2: Yeah.
0: See, you know we're hungry. We're completely starving.
2: I warned everybody in the 5 o'clock hour, there's something going on with my gut today and I'm starving.
0: My dad puts Cocoa Puffs in vanilla ice cream. I can see that work 100%, Heather.
2: It's
0: absolutely.
2: So versatile.
0: Oh, man.
2: Thank you for texting.
0: I'm
2: the
0: so
2: Kiss
0: hungry.
2: 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Let's talk more sugar cereal.
0: All right, let me do this here.
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0: It's 722 with 60 degrees of full weather details all the way. But first, we check in with Landon and get the news. What's up, Landon?
4: Good morning. A Democratic candidate for governor drops out of the race. Missy Hughes suspends her campaign and endorses Lieutenant Governor Sarah Rodriguez. There are now 6 Democrats running for governor. The winner of the August primary will likely face Republican Congressman Tom Tiffany in the November election. Brown County names an interim director for the Neville Public Museum in Green Bay. Mike Reed is selected for the position. Reed previously held roles at the Field Museum in Chicago, Illinois, the Bay Beach Wildlife Sanctuary, and the Dick Rush and Family Nature and Conservation Center. His first day as Neville interim director will be on Monday. And the Village of Bellevue will try a new approach to improve traffic safety around the Costco store. Last fall, the Village installed a barricade along Landmark Boulevard, preventing shoppers from turning left onto Costco Way. Drivers then started making U-turns at the end of the barricade, which led to even more crashes. Bellevue officials say they will remove the barricades and paint a left turn lane on Landmark Boulevard.
6: I mean, it's not funny, but it's funny.
0: We can't be inconvenienced.
6: No,
0: I gotta go there.
6: I am not above it. I am a loser. We are losers. Like, look at what we do in life. Like, it's literally right there. Like, don't do this. 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Like, what about up there? We can endanger everybody's life over there, right?
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11: KSFM. Some patchy fog for the morning drive. Clouds giving way to some sun, but there's still a chance of a spotty thunder shower. Slightly humid, a high of 72. Tonight, fair, less humid with patchy fog late, a low of 55. And tomorrow is going to be a pleasant day, mostly sunny with a high of 75 degrees. From the WBY First Alert Weather Center, I'm meteorologist Steve Balon.
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0: Huntrick's Golden. It's 95.9 Kiss FM, 735. We got about 60 degrees out there. Next week is going to be pretty warm, though. We're going to feel like it's 100 and some degrees. It's going to be humid next week, so that's exciting.
1: You brought it up as we were just kind of talking. You go with where we're sitting now in the 60s to a heat index of 105 and an actual air temp of 95. It's 30-plus degrees to 40 degrees difference.
0: It's crazy.
1: In a day.
0: It blows my mind.
1: what is this?
0: We can't have nice things. We can't have the in-between. We just go from one extreme to the other. We're never just in the middle. We just can't do it.
1: We just can't do it. It's either snowing 1 inch or it's a blizzard.
0: Typical Midwest.
1: Like, it is. What are we doing?
0: What are we doing here? And we complain about it, but we can't leave this area. We love this area.
1: I know.
0: But the four
1: seasons are so nice to experience.
0: Sunny and 75 every day. You know what? I think I can do that.
1: But won't you miss the color of the leaves?
0: Man. I don't think I will. It's kind of a little bit of,
1: I will miss a ton when my kids leave the house.
0: Sure.
1: Fingerprints all over the windows. Not one of them. Like, that was a meme going around for someday. Do you remember that? It was a couple of years ago. And it was people would post pictures of their stainless steel products in their kitchen, like their stove or their fridge. And it would have smudge marks and kids' fingerprints. It was like, someday you'll miss this. I'm like, that's what I want.
0: I don't think so.
1: I'm going to miss Saturday mornings and waking up and cuddles and snugs under a blanket watching cartoons and donuts. I'll miss the feet. I'll miss the little thing, and you miss picking up your kids, and you'll miss the sports that you went to, and I'm going to miss a lot of that stuff.
0: But you know what you're going to enjoy? A clean fridge. No fingerprints.
1: Yep. Not going to miss that. I won't. Like, all of those little rubber pellets all over my house, they don't remind me of the wonderful memories of watching my son play football. I have memories of him watching him play football.
0: Right.
1: I won't.
0: That's so funny.
1: Pieces of pompons all over the house. They won't make me go, the memories of my daughter dancing.
0: Like, we're nostalgic people, but I think sometimes you want to be nostalgic about the wrong thing.
1: I have filed memories of watching my kids grow up in very specific categories. sports is one of those, and dance is one of those. And I don't, the little pom-pom pieces are not going to remind me of dance. I've got the memories of dance. They're in there.
0: And I miss, work I'll miss events. It. So you've been there. Yep. You saw them all.
1: I will miss dance families, and I'll miss events, and I'll miss the trips. And now as high school comes along, I will miss the trip to nationals and doing things and experiencing that on that level. All that stuff I will miss. I will definitely miss.
0: You know,
1: the pieces of the pom-pom I will miss.
0: You've been here, what, 2 years now?
1: Yeah, two and a half.
0: 2.5 years. So in the last 2.5 years... I've noticed that I have all ranges of ages to look forward to, with Mattel being 8, between your two kids and Katie's Brody. Mm-hmm. Like it's almost like I'm paying attention and I'm hearing these things. I'm like, there's similar paths that the kids go through, and I appreciate these conversations because, like, okay, so I'm gonna have to go through this, I'm gonna have to go through that. I'm not gonna miss that because they don't miss, so I'll be fine. it's almost like you guys are giving me a preview, and I appreciate that. Like, I kind of know how to brace myself without knowing how to brace myself for this stuff.
1: And we're hitting you in triplicate because. Between Katie and me, it's 12, 13, 14.
0: Yeah.
1: So it's all like we're in the thick of the same stuff, at it. It's like, boom, here it comes, Eddie.
0: And I'm okay because I'm 4 years away from that. 12, 13, so it's a little bit of a preview.
1: It is fun. I really enjoy talking to my mom, especially about it. And she'll bring up things that she misses or things that she looks back on. And they're great conversation points of like, I wish I would have done this or I didn't really realize this. And when you're, it's such a fun perspective. When you become a parent and then you start talking to your parents and it's not to hold it over their heads or do like, I hope someday you have a child just like me. So then you realize what it's like to raise you. You start to see the different perspectives and then the different eras of life and where you find yourself and what you do. And it does. It totally shapes your approach to the day, your daily approach and what you try to do. And my mom especially has shaped that in my parenting where there's this like tendency to go 180 degrees the opposite, to overcorrect on things you believe were grave injustices done to you. Where it was like, well, my parents never did this, so we are having ice cream every day for breakfast. Like, yellow. And you start to lean to this overcorrection.
0: Yeah.
1: So it's so fun to talk to my mom about it and be like, what do you miss from when I was 12? What do you miss when I was 14? And then you kind of start, you hear her stories and what she looks back on and you think, oh, Okay. Yeah, I'm going to try to take a different perspective on that today.
0: Sure.
1: As you go, and then, you know, you forget it right away.
0: I've started some conversations like that in the past with my mom. And the funny thing is, they don't remember it like we do. Right? So, and then I go, she'll be like, for example, so we did this because you really loved it. I'm like, no, I never loved it at all. And then she looks at me like I'm crazy. I'm like, no, I did it because you guys forced me to do it. So I never forced it. I go, let's talk to my siblings. You force every single one of us to do this. Then they get sad. My mom got sad. I can't remember exactly. Like, she starts getting sad. I'm like, no, we did it because you wanted it. We never wanted to do this. It's almost like, then I'm like, now I'm the jerk for bringing it up. Right. I'm the jerk for not liking it. I mean, like, why are we having this conversation to begin with?
1: Now you've infused regret right, into the whole situation exactly. And miscalculations. All those years that I...
0: But I'm sure it's going to happen to me talking to him. I'm like, this was so much fun. I'll be like, no, we did it because of you. You wanted to do this.
1: Uh-huh.
0: So, because like right now, like I get really excited. My kid, you know, he'll watch soccer because I have these sticker books, these FIFA sticker books, and I buy these packs for him to like take the stickers and fill up the book. Mm-hmm. And I'm like, this was my way of him like watching the game with me. Oh, that player's playing. Let's fill up that team stickers. He likes doing it for the stickers, not for the game at all. I'm realizing this, and he wants more stickers because he wants to do that, but doesn't care about it. I'm like, oh, I'm gonna look back to this memory and go, that was great, Bon. And he's like, oh, you wanted me to watch soccer, so I did this thing.
1: He's gonna listen back to old shows when he becomes an adult and be like, boy, Dad really thought I liked watching soccer.
0: Yeah,
1: with him.
0: Exactly.
1: Like, all those years with my boy watching soccer together. And like, oh, it was brutal, Dad.
0: So that conversation I had with mom, like giving her the real deal, like, oh, he's gonna have that with me, and I'm gonna be so distraught and disappointed. So maybe I should stop having those combos with my mom because I'm just disappointing them, you know what
1: totally.
0: I'm saying?
1: No, I know. Like I always feel guilty. I feel guilty a lot, and I know my mom's going to listen to this. I feel guilty talking middle child stuff on the air because my mom is hypersensitive to it, especially of the like, okay, when you look, because it totally exists. And you play it up in the sense that, like, I love telling stories of feeling like a middle kid because you are a middle kid.
0: Absolutely.
1: And middle stuff does exist. It exists for a reason. It's because you're the middle kid. It's not diabolical. Nobody's trying to stick it to the middle kid. It's just there's certain realities that exist of being oldest, 100%. Youngest, and middle. So I'll tell stories like that, and I know it makes my mom feel guilty. And she'll look back, and I'll be like, I'm just so sorry. And you're like, no, I didn't tell that story for that. I think it's funny. Like, there's an empowerment in looking
0: there's
1: back on your youth and going,
0: definitely mom guilt with middle children because my mom lays it on thick as well. I'm like, it's fine. It is what it is because I was able to do stuff. Because of it, I was not able to do stuff, but I was able to do other stuff because of that. My sister was the oldest and the only girl. My brother, the baby. So they had different paths. So like when they were focused on the only girl or the baby, well, I get to learn under the radar, yeah. Which I love to be under the radar. So
1: yeah, totally. So. It fuses like it. You start to see your personality traits that you landed in the right spot. Like when I think about who I am and my personality traits and what I like and what I lean to and the type of introvert versus extrovert and how I balance my own sanity for that kind of stuff. I'm absolutely a middle kid. And it's not because I was raised a middle kid. I landed there for a reason. Like I was supposed to be a middle because it is really interesting to see the way that stuff develops.
0: It's funny too. Cause like I'll see stuff even to this day, there's situations where middle child syndrome or whatever, actually it's still true to this day. Like I'll see my parents do something for my brother, oh, he's got four kids, he's like, he needs help, or my sister, she's the only girl, she needs help. Oh, she's got her family, her husband, they're like, I'm over here, just come visit me guys. Right. Like, so it still exists, and I grant that I live 3 hours away, I understand that, but also you do stop and think, well, it's because it's typical middle child and he's fine, he's surviving, he's okay, let's nope. Help the people, you know. Let's help my little girl. Let's help my little boy.
1: 100% exists where you're like, hey, why don't you watch my kids? And you're like, well, his kids are 8 minutes away and ours are 2.5 hours away. So yeah, that makes sense why you didn't swing over for supper.
0: But also sometimes I get bitter about it. I'm not going to lie to you. Sometimes, and I don't mean my siblings might be listening stream, but I sometimes do get bitter. It's like, oh, we're going camping and we're going with them. I'm like, well, you did camping 2 weeks ago with them again. You could have just driven 2.5 hours and visit us. See my kid.
1: I like camping.
0: You know what I'm saying? Like it's a little thing. Like, just, come on, guys.
1: No, worst is when you start to realize that what you thought was your superpower is really detrimental to people's development around you. Where you're like, yeah, being a middle may be really independent. And I was like, well, you process things a little too much on your own. Oh. Okay.
0: I can see that.
1: And you're like, yeah.
0: Oh, man.
1: Should I have asked for help? I didn't. Okay.
0: This is when we go to therapy.
1: Yeah. Kiss.
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0: Bruno Mars, I just smiled. It's 95.9 Kiss FM. That's Nick. I'm Eddie. Katie on a few days off on a mini vacay. Be back on Tuesday.
1: Allegedly.
0: You said you were talking about foods at the World Cup.
1: It got me. This is maybe what started it, because I saw an article this morning about all the unique foods at the different venues of the World Cup.
0: Yeah.
1: It's one of my favorite things to do if we're fortunate enough to be able to catch stuff when we travel. So when my wife and I went to San Diego, the Padres happened to be home, so we caught a Padres game. And you try to like find a way. We went to St. Louis. The Brewers had just left. We just missed the Brewers, but we got to go to a Cardinals game. And you just do stuff. And it's so fun to look at the unique foods that different ballparks offer. San Diego was my favorite. The food there was great. They had poke bowls. They had shrimp and fish tacos and all this different stuff that was totally unique to their climate and their lifestyle.
0: Mm-hmm.
1: So that one just caught my eye this morning. It was like, dang, some of this stuff sounds amazing. Amazing.
0: It is always fun to walk into some place like that. Like the fair. There's always something different at the fair. And they go out of their way to create something different to get the headlines and all that. And every year we get excited for the new menus at the Timber Rattlers game, like you said, like that is, it just, I don't know what it is. Like, again, we're talking about food.
1: I know. I'm so hungry.
0: There are some examples on that list, right? You said
1: fancy AF tots. If you say tots, like I'm in.
0: Yeah.
1: You put anything on a tot, and it's going to taste like something on a tot.
0: 100%.
1: You put enough tots on something, it tastes like tots. That's never a bad thing.
0: I love it.
1: But they're hash, so they're fried pressed tots. So they're three fried hash brown patties. And then they top it with caviar, creme fraiche, and chives.
0: Have you ever had caviar?
1: No.
0: Me neither.
1: And I've always wanted to. But I'm freaked out from the movie Big. When he has caviar and he starts grabbing it and pulling it out by the napkin.
0: Good call.
1: Ever since then, I've never tried it. And I bet I would like it. But I don't know. To me, it's just like one of those where it's not really worth it.
0: Sure.
1: I'm going to spend this much money on caviar, and is it really going to be worth it?
0: Although,
1: but people who've had it say it is.
0: I've had that thought of sushi before I tried sushi for the first time.
1: Right.
0: And it's phenomenal.
1: I agree.
0: So maybe caviar is phenomenal, but then I also think of, like, well, you have sushi, you're uptight, you're ready. Like, I don't know. That's not me.

0: I feel like you'd just be a heathen if I just crack open a thing of caviar and just start spooning it. Like, like, what are you supposed to do? Just have one tiny pearl spoonful and be like, I'm good.
1: I'm good.
0: I'm going to have more tomorrow.
1: You put it on a little piece of toast, which is so tiny, like the size of a quarter.
0: It's a little crustini.
1: Yeah,
0: it doesn't. To me, it's almost chicken wing-like, and I know that's sacrilege, but your traditional, I'm a big drummy fan, your traditional wing, it's a lot of work for that teeny tiny little bit of meat.
1: Yeah. I'm surprised that they're allowing different kinds of food to different venues based on the country where the World Cup is this year, because there's so many rules about sponsorships at the World Cup. So I'm surprised that they're letting, you know, Canada have their poutine.
0: Canada's got short rib poutine and maple bacon smokies. Smoked sausage with bacon, onion, jam, and maple syrup.
1: Sounds delicious.
0: Sounds amazing.
1: Absolutely.
0: Twinkie cheeseburger in L.A., which it's...
1: Twinkie cheeseburger?
0: Yes, but it's not a Twinkie. It's just, so it's using the name to give you an image of what it is. It's a cheeseburger with a bacon-wrapped jalapeno stuffed with brisket and then cream cheese.
1: You had me on brisket.
0: Right. The empanada. How do you want this one in Miami? 5-pound chicken and cheese empanada.
1: Come on.
0: It's only $40.
1: Only... 5 pounds.
0: I know.
1: At first, I'm like, I can eat them. There's no way I can eat them. No,
0: so your whole family's going to eat for $40.
1: I mean, that's the deal right there.
0: That's the steal. That was the steal of the list to me. That looked awesome.
1: Today's takeaway is going to be, I'm going to have breakfast after the show. I am starving.
0: Yeah. Well, you want to split this massive chicken strip?
1: Yes.
0: Festival?
1: Yes.
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0: Morgan Wallen, Tate McRae, What I Want. It's 95.9 Kiss FM. It's 8:07. Jelly Roll tickets up for grabs shortly. As soon as Landon walks in, we're going to play the Family Feud. But he's got his other stuff to do. He's doing the news.
1: Somebody's going to team up with Landon.
0: He's got to inform the world of what's going on in Northeast Wisconsin. So he's doing that. But as soon as he's done, he'll come in here and we will play.
1: You know what I want, Jelly Roll? I want West Coast time to match up more to my schedule tonight. So now I'm going to be able to watch the World Cup game.
0: Yeah, it starts at 8 o'clock tonight. 8:30? 9 o'clock. 9 o'clock game. Yeah.
1: Pre-game, the pre-match coverage, I think, starts at 8:30.
0: Yeah, I stayed up way later last night just to watch the Mexico game, and that was an 8 o'clock game.
1: Yeah.
0: So now it's an hour later.
1: Not going to happen.
0: Not even a little bit, you don't think?
1: Do we have a World Cup correspondent that wants to fill... Well, yeah, you'll watch a little right? Because I will. I'm just going to admit that I won't. There's no way I'm going to make it. I'll put it on. And then I will do what every expert and health person tells you not to do, and I will put it on while I try to fall asleep.
0: Sure.
1: And then I'll get bad sleep, and then I'll wake up to, and then it's like, and then, it's still zero. And then I'll get horrible sleep, but I'm absolutely not going to watch, so I'm going to have to rely on someone else to fill me in.
0: It should be a win for the United States. But that's also what makes me nervous of it not being a win, because it should be a win. They're already on to the next round. So the instinct is to don't play anybody with yellow cards so they can have a clean slate.
1: Let's wipe that, refresh
0: and
1: that.
0: Maybe you got some young players who show promise. Let them get some World Cup experience on the field. Let them do what they got to do.
1: Yep.
0: That could turn out to be a messy first half of a game, because that's exactly what Mexico did last night. They didn't have to play anybody. They were playing a team that was beatable. 0-0 halftime and the Boobers were out.
1: Yeah.
0: So I would hate for the United States to go through that same exact thing. So score right away.
1: Yeah.
0: Just one goal.
1: I don't know what I want to happen or how I want it to happen. And I don't know what the right answer is. This is where it's always the sports cliche of, well, it's a good problem to have. Sometimes it's not. So it's a good problem to have already clinched the group and you're good to go and you can reset your cards and everything's great.
0: Right.
1: Sometimes I think it can cause you to overthink things and change things. And for any athlete in any sport at any level, change is bad. They are creatures of routine. They like routine and you like momentum and you like to carry things through. So to shatter what they've done in the first two, or potentially, it sounds dramatic to say we're going to shatter it.
0: No, I see what you're saying.
1: To basically say to them, the game doesn't matter, you can dial it back, is, I think, a dangerous mindset to introduce to a team that has been playing newts to the wall for the first two games and getting after it.
0: Yeah, and the difference is you can't just sub your regular roster right back in if it's not working, because you got five substitutions and that's it for the whole entire game.
1: Right.
0: And you got to, if someone gets hurt, you got to use those sizes. You can't just add a sixth one or a seventh one, whatever the case may be. So you have this new lineup because you're resting these folks. You have, let's say, three different people on the field. That changes the way the game is going to be played, because maybe this guy specializes in a certain technique versus another technique. So as it is, that's already weird.
1: Right.
0: And you can't just go, let's go back to what's working. Well, you can't, because
1: it's
0: too late.
1: Toothpaste is out of the tube.
0: So that for those who don't play soccer or follow soccer, that's the question mark U.S. is having today. We should win. We should rest up some folks. We should save up all that, the yellow cards or whatnot. But what if?
1: I don't know what the right answer is. And we reserve the right to be angry about both outcomes.
0: Absolutely.
1: We're just going to say that now. We'll be mad no matter what. Can't believe you guys dialed it back. Terrible coaching. And then if they win and be like, can't believe that you did that because you jeopardized Bill who got a yellow card. No matter what, we're just going to
0: Exactly. We're going to be upset. Even if with the victory, we'll be upset.
1: That's what we do as fans.
0: 8:11.
1: Landon's in the house.
0: Yes. Let's play the feud.
1: Love
0: 920-281-0959. First caller gets to pick if they want to play with Landon or with Nick. 920-281-0959. Landon, have you played the feud before?
2: I have.
0: Okay.
2: A few times.
0: All right. So let's go here and line number one. Kiss FM, who's this?
3: This is Chris.
0: Chris.
1: Okay, Chris.
0: You got your choice of Nick or Landon. Who are you going with?
3: I'm going to take Nick.
1: Okay.
0: All right, Chris. So Chris and Nick, let me write that down.
1: This is a big bro fest so far. Eddie, Landon, Nick, Chris, come on.
0: And now let's go to line number two. Kiss FM, who's this?
2: Sarah.
1: All right.
0: Sarah, you're playing with Landon. Say hi to Landon.
2: Hi, Landon.
4: Hi, Sarah.
1: Oh, Sarah, there seemed to be a change in your pitch there in tone. Hi, Landon. It just got different.
4: Yeah, right. I did a little bit, yeah.
1: All right. See where that is.
2: Hi.
1: Okay, just saying. I mean, as you know, as an athlete in terms of Family Feud, I'm trying to manufacture a chip on my shoulder and find some motivation. So this is the athletic edge I'm trying to put in there for Chris and me. Here we go.
0: All right, we got Chris, we got Sarah, we got questions for Family Feud. Ring in with your name loudly so I can just figure out who says it first, all right? So here we go. Let's play the feud. Name a meal you'd never serve at a fancy party.
3: Chris,
0: what do you got?
3: Liver and onion.
0: Liver and onions. Is it on the board? Not on the board. Right. Sarah, name a meal you'd never serve at a fancy party.
2: Fish.
0: Show me fish.
1: Not on
0: the board.
1: Okay.
0: So now we go
1: so
0: down.
1: So it goes to us.
0: You guys ring in with your names right at this point, right?
1: Yeah. Well, no, because I get to go first because Chris rang in first.
0: Oh, gotcha. Okay. So
1: I'm going to disagree with my own answer because I think you can really fancy these up and it would be kind of fun to attend this bar and make it your own, but a hot dog. I'm going to say hot dogs.
4: That's a good answer.
0: People will be like, hot dogs. Show me hot dogs.
1: Yeah.
0: Number two answer.
1: Oh, no. The door is open.
0: There is one on the board there and for you to steal. Name a meal you'd never serve at a fancy party. What do you got, Landon?
4: Let's go burger and fries.
0: Burger and fries. Is it on the board? Number five.
1: Oh, baby.
0: So, Nick, Chris, do you want to play or pass? It's your board.
3: Oh, I say we play.
1: Okay, I agree, Chris. I always like
0: this. Here we go. Let's play.
1: Okay.
0: Chris, it's on you. Name a meal you'd never serve at a fancy party.
3: Let's go with pizza.
1: Yup.
0: Show me pizza.
1: Great. Good answer.
0: Number one answer on the board there. There's two left. You guys got three buzzes available. Nick, name a meal you'd never serve at a fancy party.
1: For some reason, it gets a bad rap, but it can be done very well. But people always feel like it's the leftovers. You'll scream it from the basement. Meatloaf! Meatloaf!
0: Is it on the board? Number four.
1: Come on,
0: number
1: baby.
0: Number four. Man, one more on the board. You got all three buzzes left. Amazing. Chris, what do you got?
3: How about chili?
0: Show me chili.
1: Okay.
0: The first buzz.
1: Okay, I like where you're going with it. I like where you're going with it.
0: Nick.
1: I'm going to disagree with my own answer on this one, too, but mac and cheese.
0: Mac and cheese.
1: Mac and cheese. People would be like, really? Mac and cheese? But it's like, that is executive mac and cheese.
0: Let's see if it's on the board. Mac and cheese.
1: No.
0: Buzz number two.
1: Oh, no, Chris. I am sorry.
0: Chris, one buzz left, one answer left on the board. If you get it wrong, Landon and Sarah can steal. Name a meal you never serve at a fancy party.
1: Oh, no.
3: Chicken tenders.
1: Yeah, this looks like this party is fancy. This looks like kids' meals.
0: Show me the tendies.
1: Oh no.
0: All
1: right.
0: Landon, Sarah, discuss. You got a few seconds to figure this one out.
4: All right, Sarah, do you got any ideas?
2: Well, I know he went with mac and cheese, but I'm thinking like spaghetti.
4: That's a good one. I was thinking like Mexican along the lines, like tacos or burritos.
2: Ooh. Yeah, that's a good one.
4: All right, I'll let you make the final call, Sarah.
1: Yeah, and that's hands eating. I don't want to weigh in because this is my thing, but you're eating with your hands. Yeah, yeah.
2: I know. People like tacos, but I know. That's fancy.
0: All right, Sarah, I need an answer.
1: Come on, strike.
2: We're going with the spaghetti.
1: Strike. Oh,
0: show me spaghetti.
1: Oh my gosh, I actually thought that was up there. That's why I was pushing so hard for tacos.
0: Nick Nick and Chris are the winners. The one not mentioned, the last one on the board. Nick, give me your recipe to the Sloppy Joe.
1: Sloppy Joe. Sloppy
0: Joe's.
1: Yeah, that makes sense. Mm-hmm. There's a something about a Sloppy Joe, but you can really dress that up. You can make a real nice little slice of red onion
0: great,
1: on there.
0: You got a great recipe for it. Absolutely.
1: Yeah, it's good. It's very simple.
0: All right,
1: yeah.
0: Nick okay, one, Chris, Sarah job. Zero. It's all good, though. A lot of game left. Let's play the feud ringing with your name. Name something specific that you turn over.
3: Chris,
0: what do you got?
3: Pancake.
0: Show me pancakes. Number one answer. There Beautiful. Is four more on the board. Chris, do you want to play or pass?
3: I say we play.
0: All right, Chris, right back to you. Name something specific that you turn over.
3: Eggs.
0: Show me eggs. Number four answer okay. on the board. Right, number
1: leaning
0: four.
1: Food. Leaning food. I'm going to go off the food, and we're going to go into a different room. We're All going right. to the mattress.
0: We like mattress. To that mattress. Turn mattress. Over the mattress. Is it on the board? Number two answer on the board. There
1: okay,
0: we
1: Chris,
0: go.
1: We're humming, baby.
0: There we go.
1: How many more left?
0: You got two more left, and you got all buzzes available. Name something specific that you turn over.
3: I'm going to stay in the same room and say your pillow.
0: Show yep. me pillow.
1: Love it. Oh, really?
0: First wow. buzz.
1: But you like to
0: buzz.
1: Get to the cool side of the pillow. I like that. I like that.
0: Nick, name something specific that you turn over.
1: I don't want to stay in this vein for a lot of reasons because I feel like it's not possible to stay with food. One texture is going to be really mad if we stay on food in particular. But I feel like there's food in this one. I think a hamburger. I think we're flipping burgers. Yep. You're turning over burgers.
0: Show me hamburgers.
1: Shoot.
4: Wow.
1: Should have gone with my gut. Now there's two strikes. I
0: two
1: want some
0: strikes,
1: butts.
0: Two answers left. It goes to Chris. Name something specific that you turn over, Chris.
3: I'm going to go with, like, the page of a book.
0: Show me the page of a book. Is it on the board? Number three
1: wow.
0: answer. Well, Nick, it's on you. You got one answer left and only one buzz available.
1: Wow.
0: Name something specific that you
4: no
0: turn
4: pressure.
0: Over.
1: Well, so how much time do I have? Because my list is exhausted. How about something simple? The just yourself. You turn yourself over.
0: You turn yourself
1: you turn,
0: over.
1: You turn
0: you're
1: over.
0: Sleeping. You turn
1: yeah.
0: over. I
1: you
0: what
1: flip
0: saying.
1: Around. Maybe your spouse.
0: Show me
1: hey,
0: yourself.
1: Hey, you're snoring. Turn over.
0: Get over. Turn over.
1: That's exactly what I meant.
0: Is it on the board? No.
1: Shoot, I'm sorry, Chris.
0: Landon and Sarah, talk amongst yourselves. Name something specific that you turn over.
4: Sarah, any ideas?
2: I'm drawing blanks. Said everything that I was thinking.
0: She's drawing blanks and taking a left turn.
1: Yeah, sounds like a left turn. Healthy left.
4: Well, the only thing that comes to my mind would be like in terms of police officers, custody, turning over someone to like another law enforcement agency or going to jail. So
0: speaking like a newsman right yeah. there.
1: Solid, I was just going to say, that's solid reporting logic. Yup, absolutely.
0: All right, Sarah, give it some thought. I'll give you a few seconds, but I'll need an answer.
2: Cash.
4: Okay, that's a good one.
1: Oh,
0: turn over
1: money.
0: Cash. Is it on the board? There
4: hey.
0: You go.
4: Well
0: Sarah, done.
4: Way to go.
0: One,
1: yeah, that
0: one.
1: Was well
0: we are
1: done.
0: Going
1: that
0: to
1: was well
0: round
1: done.
0: Three. Here we go. I love this.
1: Oh, my gosh.
0: It's always right, exciting when we go to a round three.
1: This is nervous. That's twice. We left the door open, Chris. We got to sweep it. These people, they're gamers.
0: All right, here we go.
1: They came to play.
0: Chris and Sarah, ring in with your names. Name an activity people think it's romantic, but it isn't.
1: Oh, boy.
0: What's an activity people think it's romantic?
1: This is going well.
0: But isn't. Sarah. Did I hear Sarah?
2: Yep.
0: What do you got, Sarah?
2: This is very random, but I'm going to say swimming.
0: Show me swimming. No. So, Chris, what's an activity people think it's romantic, but it isn't?
3: Boating? No idea.
0: Is it boating? It is nuts. So now we move down to you guys here. Looks like it's going to be Landon. Landon, oh, what's man. An activity people think it's romantic, but isn't?
4: Oh, man. Yeah, this is right up my alley. Oh, boy. Oh, boy. Going to the movies?
0: Show me movies. Maybe we're too romantic for this question over here.
4: Okay, maybe.
0: What's an activity people think is romantic but isn't?
1: Kitty is not here, but I'm going to give an answer that is motivated by something she said.
0: Okay.
1: That the worst thing she ever had done to her and the most uncomfortable she's ever been is when her boyfriend in high school sang to her, like wrote a song for her. So I'm going to say serenading your partner.
0: All right. Is it on the board? It is not on the board.
1: Oh my gosh, we go back.
0: So now we go back to Sarah. I'll have to get control here. Well. No. Sarah, what's an activity people think is romantic but isn't?
1: Where are we overthinking this?
2: Eating.
0: What did you say?
2: Eating.
0: Eating.
2: Like going out for dinner? You know, I don't know. Is it
0: weird? This is a weird question. Is it on the board? There it is. I'm going to give it to you because we're all struggling over here. It's a candlelit dinner, candlelit meal.
1: Okay.
0: I'm giving it to you. There is three more answers on the board. Do I have to get a chance for you guys to steal it because they were going in order?
1: Technically, Chris has a chance to get better.
0: Chris, there's two answers on the board.
1: But I'm not optimistic about us, Chris. I'm being honest.
0: Chris, two answers to top it to take over. What's an activity people think is romantic but isn't?
3: How about a public marriage proposal?
0: Public marriage proposal.
1: I like that.
0: So, Sarah, you own the board. Would you like to play or pass?
2: I'm going to pass.
0: You're passing it. Oh, no.
1: Activity is messing me up here.
0: There is three answers left on the board. Chris, we start with you. You got all buzzes. What's an activity people think is romantic but isn't?
3: When you sit at the same side of a booth.
0: That is very cringe, isn't it? Is it on the board?
1: Oh my gosh. Okay, are we thinking completely wrong here? And are people just being bizarre? Like, I'm going to say holding hands. I'm going to try to go the opposite. To me, are people being like, I hate holding hands. They're clammy and weird. But that's romantic. Weird, yeah. Like, I'm going to say holding hands.
0: All right, holding hands. Is it on the board? There's a lot of buzzers. No, I don't think I've buzzed so much.
1: We have gone in and out of every box. How many buzzes do we have between the two teams? Seven?
4: A lot.
0: That button's getting worn down. Chris, you have two buzzes done, so you only have one available and three answers still on the board. Name something, an activity that people think is romantic but isn't.
3: A public display of affection? No idea.
0: PDA, is it on the board? Is this button going to work?
1: Oh my goodness. My competitive spirit wants to win so badly, but Sarah Landon, if you guys win this, you earned the heck out of it.
0: We may have to flip a coin after this one.
1: Oh my gosh. All right.
0: So
1: if you get one on the board, I'm going to bow to you.
0: Landon and Sarah, talks amongst yourselves.
4: Oh man. Sarah, please tell me you have some ideas.
2: The only thing I can think of, it kind of triggered it. He said, singing. What about writing, a poem, a love note? That can be awkward as well.
4: Okay.
2: Landon. What do you have, Landon?
4: Well, I don't know if I consider it an activity, but, matching, wearing some of the same clothing out in public.
0: Holy, matching outfits? Oh.
4: Yeah, matching outfits.
2: Yeah.
1: Activity is throwing me, too.
4: Yeah, it's so specific.
0: All right, Sarah, you got to give me an answer.
2: Oh, it's on me.
1: Oh, okay. Yeah. Oh, yeah, Sarah, you got to earn this one.
2: I'm going with them writing each other love notes.
0: All right, writing love notes. Here we go. Is it on the board?
4: Oh, jeez.
5: Oh my God.
0: Chris,
5: never have we earned a victory less. Oh my gosh, never has anyone. This is basically like tonight if the USA wins 1-0 because Turkey scores on themselves.
0: Right? Exactly. Yeah. Exactly. I mean,
5: like, this is the worst win ever.
0: Wow. What's an activity people think isn't romantic but isn't? Number one answer was walk on the beach. Number two answer, horse-drawn carriage. And number four, watching the sunset. Okay. I can confirm watching the sunset.
1: I see where they were going with it though. Like I do now when you say those answers, like
0: have you ever gone on a date to watch a sunset? It's really like, oh, all right, sunset.
1: So there's that.
0: What now?
1: Wonder if it's going to do that tomorrow.
0: Sarah, thanks for playing. Appreciate you, Chris. Stay on the line. I need some info from you. Thanks, guys.
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11: 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Kiss
12: FM weather. There's some patchy fog for the morning drive. Clouds giving way to some sun, but there's still a chance of a spotty thunder shower. Slightly humid, a high of 72. Tonight, fair, less humid with patchy fog late, a low of 55. And tomorrow is going to be a pleasant day, mostly sunny with a high of 75 degrees. From the WBY First Alert Weather Center, I'm meteorologist Steve Balon.

0: 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It's 95.9 Kiss FM at 8:35, and it's a Thursday where we talk Green Bay Blizzard. How's it going?
1: It's going.
0: Oh, like
2: it's going great.
0: Yeah, wrong way.
3: Awesome.
0: There we go.
3: It's awesome. Going awesome.
0: Oh man, it's wrapping up quick.
3: Yeah, last regular season home game.
0: That is wild to me.
2: It is. Yes. It's nuts.
0: I feel like it just started.
2: It's always a little bit misleading when we get our last home play. And I said we, you know, so I've been playing with the team for a while. when you guys get your last home one. Because the league is awesome, and you guys are always awesome with setting it up so that the month of July, you're basically away from home.
3: Yeah.
2: So there's a lot of football left, even though it's our last home one.
3: I think in a future world, we'll try and effort the one July date, because Christmas in July works, and there was 4,000 at that game last year, and I think it helps break that up. But a lot of that's not dictated by us. It's league, it's Rush, it's Packers, ironically, because they fire up at that point.
2: Darn you, Packers.
3: You just can't. When there's a preseason game, you can't park cars.
0: Ryan, is it also more difficult with all the games now streaming on Yahoo, too? Like, do you guys have to adjust your schedules for that as well?
3: They look for specific kickoff times. You saw some very NFL-esque stuff this season as a couple games flexed in other teams. We didn't. There are weekends where we could have played a Friday, Saturday, and even a Sunday. There are weekends where we only had a Saturday because of rush center availability. So it really depends, right? So, they check in and see if we could flex it. But yeah, that's becoming a bigger deal. And the Yahoo piece has been, and the overnight piece, but the Yahoo piece has been an incredible social media post a couple weeks ago about the metrics. Then on a Sunday night game between a pair of teams was 450,000 views.
0: It's a good thing
3: for the league. And I mean, there are two new teams headed in next year in Austin and Georgia. So it is growing. So yeah,
2: mm-hmm. It's fun to watch the Yahoo product on the field, and you see the way that they produce it, and their cameramen and women who are on the field, and the reporters who are jumping out of the way of stuff, and it's just a really cool production. It's really neat to see live.
0: Yeah, the fact that your camera guy's right there, center, right in the middle of
3: one of these, or Nick can do it on the sports radio here. You should ask Coach how he feels about that.
2: I can only say, there was a play, I don't know, a couple home games ago, but yeah, we were talking about that, because the reporters are out there too.
3: Yeah. Yep.
2: And there was a young woman out there and she was phenomenal. She was really good. It was fun to watch her when she came to the near side by the promo tunnel do the reports. You're like, dang, she's good.
3: Yeah.
2: Like, she is nailing it.
3: I caught a Yahoo one where a coach on the sideline had to literally jump into the crowd to get out of the way because the interception went the other way. So
2: The ball's
3: coming.
2: You
3: are safe to be in the backfield outside of a turnover. So it's totally fine. Unless the ball goes the other way.
2: And she had to do the same thing up on the board.
3: Dance and cheer teams in their team's end zone if the ball isn't going that way on some teams.
0: Sure.
3: But you got to get ready to go off the field if there's a turnover. Yeah. Yep.
2: It's wild. We got. So we got.
0: You say the week.
2: Kind of a nice little bye surprise over the weekend or a little bye kiss with Jacksonville going down. Yeah, so that's nice.
3: It was weird. And we'll unpack that here because people want to know when the home game will get announced. So, you didn't know who to root for. In the long haul, Jacksonville losing is great. It keeps them off our heels to be the one seed where the entire playoffs will run through Green Bay. Rewind, had Orlando lost, it would have made the scenario this weekend Blizzard win, and the home game August 2nd goes live. Like, it would have gone live with a Blizzard win on Saturday. Now the scenario is Blizzard win. And Quad Cities needs to beat Orlando on Sunday. And then we would announce the playoff game on sale with you guys. So that's no secret here. On August 2nd would be first round of playoffs. Okay. So Sunday, August 2nd. Okay. Tied to your previous question, time to be determined based on broadcast.
0: Yeah.
3: But that's the only, if neither of those things happen, we're looking at, we need, fortunately or unfortunately, we play Orlando 4th of July weekend in Orlando. Blizzard versus Orlando on July 5th.
0: That's a good rivalry game.
3: That's the game that I think if Orlando drops one, it knocks them off of our heels. Even if we finish second, we'd have to wait until next weekend to announce a home playoff game.
2: Okay.
3: The only scenario that is live this weekend is Blizzard have to win. And then Orlando needs to lose to Quad Cities, which is very possible. All of those teams
0: are. So many scenarios.
3: There are three teams fighting for two spots outside of us in Jacksonville, and even Jacksonville hasn't secured yet because Orlando could still catch them.
2: Yeah.
3: Wow. Yep.
2: Yeah, it's wild. It always kind of comes. It's the standings are very much like the actual game. You're never out of it. It comes down to the final couple of games, the kind of final couple of moments to always determine.
3: Currently,
2: it.
3: We are the best team in the IFL.
0: There it
3: there
0: is.
3: There are games getting dropped by teams that shouldn't drop games on the other side of the bracket too.
2: Been a strength though of you guys, not only this season as it's unfolded this way, but in the past, which is never an accurate predictor necessarily of the future, but the momentum that coach always seems to get with this team, playing well at the right time and being healthy and getting momentum as the season unfolds. There have been a couple of years where early on there are struggles and you go, man, they're struggling. They're better than this. And it's like, this is a process and a journey. He always seems to get them prepared.
3: Yeah, you never want to lose the one that we lost in Quad Cities, then got Jacksonville at home, but like, a couple other plays go our way and we would have handily beat Jacksonville at home. Like, we were completely in control at that game. So it was, you never want to lose one, but maybe it was a wake up call.
2: Mm-hmm. Yeah. And you see the way other teams are struggling at this point.
3: With a win this Saturday for military night, we will be 8-0 at home this season.
2: Yeah.
3: So we will tie a bow on it if we secure that
2: That'd
3: one.
2: That'd be pretty awesome.
3: Military night is loaded too. So pregame block party 2 to 3 with Operation Song out front performing, inflatables, games, military vehicles. At 3 p.m., doors open, rally towel to the first 5,000.
2: Awesome.
3: Our friends at Network Health actually activated the Bud Light Lounge for a veterans lounge. So veterans, if you're in attendance, please check in up there. They got some food and beverage for you and just want to thank you for your service.
2: Oh, I'll send my father-in-law up there.
3: It's free.
2: It's great. He always comes to this game, and this is such an awesome game, right?
3: And 4 p.m. kickoff, and do not leave after the game because post-game indoor drone show to celebrate America's 250th. And it was our first go of it last year, so I'm excited to see what the drone group will do with patriotic themes and shapes and red, white, and blue, and it's cool.
0: When do they start those rehearsals?
3: Tomorrow night. Well, they've been, anytime they can get the field down, they're doing it and testing. There's just weird things that go into that, especially when you're next to Fox 11 and any frequency can interfere with drone communication. So they've tested that plenty, but tomorrow night we will do a final run through set 'em, and then off to the races. But
0: that's awesome.
2: This is the all the feels game every year, and you guys do so many phenomenal things in connecting with the community and so many great causes that are celebrated and people who are celebrated at these games. This one is all the feels.
3: Yeah,
2: it's all
3: and
2: the
3: it's
2: branches.
3: Still free.
2: There,
3: let's just be clear: free with a military ID at the box office. You can show up anytime the box office is open in the next 2 days or on Saturday, game day, you can still show up as someone who is serving or has served our country and receive a free ticket, $4 Bud and Bud Light products, and then $2.50, so $2.50, for theater box candy and popcorn on game day too to kind of celebrate there.
2: Yeah, spoiler alert, the hometown hero will be, you know, everyone in attendance. It's a goosebump moment though,
3: it is
2: Ryan.
3: Cool. I'm glad it's
2: to your eyes.
3: I think you enjoy making that read too.
2: It is great because it's awesome to celebrate the individuals, and when you get the opportunity to say anybody in attendance and they stand in the applause and the noise, the rush is never louder. And it is so cool. It is a total goosebump moment. I love this game so much.
3: Awesome. Yeah, it's loaded, and we hope I'm in here next week talking about a playoff flash sale. We can control on Saturday. I do not affect Sunday's game. So, but we know what it's like to play in Quad Cities. So
2: you're in a position to win your 11th game Saturday, and you still might have to wait.
3: Right.
2: Like there is so much. The talent in the league is pretty awesome. And it's always fun. I always love, like, from a sports standpoint, when people are like, you know, you always want to beat somebody at your best. Like, no, I would like Jacksonville to lose 7 games. And I would like Orlando to not have their quarterback when we play them. Like, give me that path of least resistance, baby. But you've earned every bit of these 10 wins to this point.
3: It's a great team. It is. We talk about all the fun stuff when we do the KISS FM stuff, but it is really good football. I think even with the Jacksonville game on the 12th a couple weeks ago, like, that wasn't even a complete game in my opinion. I think if offense, defense, and special teams do what they're supposed to, there's not a team in the East that is close to this roster and potentially better than last year's roster that played in the championship game.
2: That's awesome.
3: So if all three fire on all cylinders, you are in for a heck of a football game. And it's cool. It is. great. And what a cool moment if you get to come out on Saturday and be part of 8-0 at the Rush Center. I think it's 22-3 over the past 3 years at the Rush. It is ludicrous. That is awesome.
2: It's the best home field.
3: Home field advantage through the playoffs 100% matters. So
2: it does. Yeah. The whole league is that way. Like anytime you're on the road, man, anything can happen. It doesn't matter if you're playing in Iowa and they've got one win on the year, man. It's tough to play on the road. So let's do this.
0: That is awesome. It's Military Appreciation Night. It's happening Saturday. Get all the information. Know before you go at their website, greenbayblizzard.com. Ryan, thanks so much for your
3: appreciation. Thank you, guys.
0: Good luck.
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0: She might be getting married this weekend. Taylor it's Swift, happening. I knew it, I knew you. It's 95.9 KISS FM. Permits apparently were filed for street closures in New York City.
1: Is Reed bringing his wallet? Because it could be happening.
0: He's not going to pay up. I would be surprised. Honestly, if he walks in one day after they get married and just hands me $20, I'd be shocked.
1: Okay. It's $20, huh? That's a good one.
0: I feel like he's going to try to find loopholes on this. He's going to say, oh, well, we made this bet 2 years ago. It's expired. I'm like, no.
1: It wasn't a wedding in a Catholic church, so it doesn't count.
0: Right. He'll come up with something completely. Does the Pope agree to this wedding? Nah, then no. No.
1: Does he have canonical form? Is the wedding, is it legal?
0: I don't know what's going to happen, but morally, I'll know that I won.
1: Yeah.
0: Because we made this bet, like, literally, like a week after they announced they were dating. I'm like, she's going to marry him. Just out of the whim. He's like, no. Then I'm like, $20. I just doubled down at that point.
1: Yeah. You might as well. It's like betting on futures.
0: Right.
1: That's fine.
0: I mean,
1: that's worth it.
0: Maybe I do have a gambling problem.
1: I
0: don't know.
1: If you start selling cards now in order to fund your problem.
0: Okay, I'm just selling cards to sell cards. I don't have a problem.
1: Right. If it's like, well, I got to sell cards to pay off the bet, then now we're starting to get
0: that would definitely be a problem for sure.
1: I do feel for them in this regard that it's going to be public because it has to be. You know, like, I feel a little bit for them. And if you're getting married at Madison Square Garden over 4th of July weekend, you don't have a worry about privacy necessarily, but all of this stuff, people are digging for all this stuff. So they haven't announced anything. They haven't done anything. They're trying to keep things on a down low and invite list and guest list. And they're trying to keep those people private with buses, with blacked out windows. And we know all of this because people dig. I mean, and they find it.
0: So some people would argue that they're not hiding it, that they want this information out there.
1: They
0: so
1: could.
0: It
1: they,
0: goes back and
1: I,
0: forth.
1: Yeah, that's true. That is true. But it's the whole like, hey, I noticed that the street permits were filed right around Madison Square Garden from July 2nd to the 4th. And it's like, right. Oh, gosh, you can't even get a street permit.
0: It might be a 5K. It's happening around the Madison Square Garden. There's a texture call. Is Katie off because she's going to the wedding? Maybe. Yeah. This whole ploy of I'm going to play baseball in Iowa thing is
1: we'll see.
0: She comes with pictures and we'll find out.
1: I guess we'll see. Yeah, watch her be in the background of something.
0: Could you imagine? Is that Katie? You ever see these? That would be pretty funny.
1: All along. She's been a shill for Taylor Swift all along.
0: The whole time.
1: All those years she made fun of her and trashed her and said she was sick of the money grab. It was all just a sham.
0: So, 4th of July weekend. We'll see what happens next week. It's 8:53. We'll be back tomorrow. Slade's in after 9. It's KISS.
2: 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Legal stuff is certainly fun.
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0: through one of these a couple of years ago. You have to learn the hard
1: way. 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
0: Just because an Escalade can drive through it does not mean that your station wagon can, sir.
1: Everyone out there, don't go through puddles. 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
2: 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All right, first alert weather with WBAY Channel 2 for today. We'll see, another chance for scattered showers, possible thunderstorms in the afternoon. High around 73 for tonight. Should be clear by then. Probably cloudy and 55. Tomorrow, sunny and 75. Saturday, sunny with a high of around 80. Yeah, it's going to start heating up here within the next 4 or 5 days or so. Right now,

0: getting better.
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0: Mm-mm. 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It was over flooded right now.
1: Okay.
0: Due to the field.
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FM, Jason Slay. The World Cup has officially taken over North America, but while the soccer's been incredible, the stadium concession stands seems like they've officially lost their minds. We'll talk about it in less than six. Dirty Heads now on Kiss. Yeah.

These are absolutely wild. For example, if you're catching a match down in Miami, you can order something called the Fancy AF Tots.

three pieces of potato. Enjoy. Over in L.A., they are selling the what they call the Twinkie Cheeseburger, which is a burger topped with a bacon-wrapped jalapeno, stuffed with brisket, cream cheese. That sounds very, that gets you going right there. That gets the gut going. $44 pay up. In Mexico, single beer at the stadium down in Mexico right now, currently running about $20. Makes the local stadium prices look like dollar store clearance rack items at this point for one beer. Makes you really look back, though, at the times your stomach made a terrible financial decision for your wallet. Well, what was that for you? Single most expensive food purchase that you have made in your life. Where did you buy it? Was it, I don't know, maybe it was like a fancy anniversary dinner, music

0: being $40. Mm. I'm not paying $40 for a cheesecake. Like, that's just not going to happen.
1: What'd you end up doing? Did you cave in? Did you go ahead and you pay it? Or did you, what'd you get?
0: I went outside. I braved the cold. And I got my cheesecake. Because okay. I already had my heart about, set on cheesecake.
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1: Alert weather with WBAY Channel 2 for today. Fog is moving out. Cloudy. Get some afternoon sun, then some scattered showers. Possible storms this afternoon. It's slightly humid. 72 is your high for tonight, though. Fair skies, clear. A lot less humid. 55 is your low tomorrow. Mostly sunny. This should be a nice, pleasant day. 75 is your high on your Friday. Going into your Saturday, will it be Saturday? Sunny and a high of around 80. Currently now 60.

0: expensive food did you purchase? Kiss FM combo meal? I mean, how bad could it be?
1: I feel like it was more than it probably would have been to go to a sit-down restaurant with white tablecloth.
0: How much we talking? How much?
1: I mean, I think it was like in the 40s, 40-something dollars, and it was just some combo meals for my kids and myself.
0: How'd you end up cussing yourself out after you came to terms with what you had already...
1: I'm not coming back here anymore, but...

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I just hand over the card and just pay it. Kick to the gut when you find out what you're paying for food. We're talking about one item, though, for you. Expensive food item. Was it worth it? 9202.

0: get these burgers. 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
1: Okay.
0: And by the time we were done, it was $100.
1: Ooh, how did it taste? Was it worth it?
0: They were the best burgers I've ever had in my life.
1: Okay.
0: However, that was just for me and my husband for two burgers with fries.
1: $100 is a lot, though. Did you and the hubby, did you guys pull a Dine and Dash, or did you pay? Or?
0: We paid the bill, but good, we're like, well, we're not going to do that again. So that was it. 95.9
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9: All right, first alert weather with WBAY Channel 2. We've got today, it gets a little sunshine in the afternoon. Scattered showers, though, that could be coming back our way later on. 73 is your high for tonight. Clears out. Partly cloudy skies. 55 is the low. Tomorrow is partly sunny. 75 and a little warmer. And Saturday, high around 81. It's currently now.

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The S stands for Simon Fuller, the group's creator and former manager. 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
8: From
7: First Alert weather with Channel 2. Some possible showers this afternoon with a high of 71. Tonight, we'll see 55 for a low, and then tomorrow, partly cloudy and 74. Sunny on Saturday and a high of 78. And beyond that, holy cow, does it get hot. Summer is coming, people. 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Alex Ward.

Summerfest on July 3rd. It's 95.9 Kiss FM. And Reed and Eddie actually have your last chance to win tickets to see Alex Warren at Summerfest. Be listening this afternoon and tomorrow afternoon for your final two chances to win those tickets. Harry Styles is on Kiss FM. 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

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I mean, I know Vermont is a small state, but I just read that they only have 10 incorporated cities. For comparison, Illinois has almost 1,300. How many does Wisconsin have, I wonder? Let me Google it. How many incorporated cities in Wisconsin? Only 190. Wow, Illinois. Kicking our butts. But 190, that's way more than 10, like Vermont. So the more you know, I guess. I don't know. Sabrina Carpenter on Kiss FM.

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0: 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That is MGK. There are 10 health trends that are hot right now that are starting to scare doctors and nurses. And if you're participating in any of these, you may want to listen up. I will run the list down. Coming up after 1 o'clock, this is Benson Boone on KISS FM.
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95.9 Kiss FM. There are some popular trends out there right now that are having doctors and nurses a little nervous, including vaping, for obvious reasons. GLP-1 drugs, they can be a life changer for people with diabetes and people who are obese and have difficulty controlling cravings. However, they can cause serious complications for people who don't take them as directed. E-scooters and e-bikes, you know what? I can get on board with that. Not only is it dangerous and scary for the user of the e-bike, I was walking out of the parking ramp in downtown Appleton the other day, and I almost just got clipped by a guy cooking on the sidewalk on an e-scooter. I'm like, if I would have walked out like a second and a half sooner, donezo. We both would have been in a world of hurt. So if you are participating in any of these trends, just be a little mindful and careful so that you're not hurting yourself or other people.

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We are tight and on nickname basis, me and her. 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
10: 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From First Alert Weather with Channel 2, afternoon showers and a high of 71 tonight, getting down to 55. Partly cloudy tomorrow with a high of 74 and sunny Saturday with a high of 78. Bella Kay is coming up after Tame Impala. 95.

99 Kiss FM. There are some wild foods being served at World Cup matches. And my mouth is watering for some and my head is tilting and like, what? For some of these other ones. Like, really? I will tell you what those foods are coming up after Gracie Abrams.

on 95.9 Kiss FM. With the World Cup comes some wild concession foods. In LA, they are doing the Twinkie Cheeseburger, a cheeseburger topped with a bacon-wrapped jalapeno, stuffed with brisket and cream cheese. I thought there'd be actual Twinkies involved with that somehow, but maybe not. The Empanada Mundial in Miami. It's a massive 5-pound chicken and cheese empanada for $40. I guess that's not too bad if you go in on it with other people. It's 5 pounds. Feels like a lot of food. And this one has me like, no thanks. Fancy AF Tots in Miami. It's 3 fried hash browns topped with caviar, creme fraiche, and chives, all for the low, low price of $75. You know what? I've never actually thought of craving like caviar. I've never been like, you know, I could go for some caviar right now. So if you end up at any World Cup matches, make sure you get one of these weird food items that they're serving.

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I'm Carly, and if you have a request, the Prime IV Hydration and Wellness Studio line is always open, 920-281-0959. 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

Kiss FM, an older woman just posted a TikTok of her removing all the towels on an empty pool deck that were put on chairs to reserve them. And this is like not just to reserve them while somebody's like taking a dip in the pool. This is reserving them like overnight. Like they're sleeping at the resort and they're reserving a pool chair for the next day. I don't think I agree with that. So the online world is debating whether she is evil for doing this or a superhero. And you know what? I'm going with superhero because come on, you can't be reserving those things overnight. I can't.

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Has anyone ever experienced eyeball tenderness? I know it sounds weird, but it's true. Like, I touch the side of my eye and it like is sore to the touch. Or if I squeeze my eye shut really tight, it hurts. So now I'm convinced that I'm going blind or I have a tumor or something serious is going on. But maybe I should see a doctor before I make those conclusions. Ay, ay, ay. I'm such a hypochondriac. I could

0: 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Does your athlete have the hustle of a lion and the coordination of, well, a very caffeinated squirrel? 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
7: Kiss FM weather. From First Alert Weather with Channel 2, afternoon showers throughout today and a high of 71 tonight, getting down to 55 tomorrow, partly cloudy and 74. And then Saturday is like perfect, sunny and 78. Yes, give me some more of that weather. I like it. However, it gets pretty hot next week. So just be prepared. Make sure your AC is in working order because it's going to get hot come the start of next week. Benson Boone is coming up after Olivia

Kiss FM. If you are planning on going to New York over the 4th of July, stay away from Madison Square Garden. Apparently, permits were filed for street closures for the Taylor Swift Travis Kelce wedding. I wonder if they're like doing all of this just to like fool people so that like all the press and everything are all in New York and then they go to like Italy and get married there. I could totally see them doing that. We will see though. Sienna Spiro, this is

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I'm Carly Brooks, and I am heading out. Have a fantastic rest of your Thursday. Reed and Eddie taking over after 3 o'clock, leaving you with Doja Cat on KISS FM.

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95.9 KISS FM. It's Reed and Eddie in the afternoon. What a glorious day. U.S. soccer tonight. That's going to be fun. We got that watch party at the bar on Lindale. I'll be out there. So that'll be cool. Hanging with the soccer fans, eating some food, maybe having some drinks. It'll be fun. Normal or Nope coming up in a little bit. Eddie, where's Eddie, by the way? Maybe I should have asked that 5 minutes ago. All right, I'll find Eddie. We'll do that. Also, we'll give away some Alex Warren tickets. He's going to be playing Summerfest next Friday, a week from today, which is already July, and that's crazy. But, yeah, 3:30, Alex Warren tickets. Win those right here on KISS. Boy, man.

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2: 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It's Reed and Eddie in the afternoon. Are we living in the Twilight Zone?
3: I mean, yes, 100%.
2: Apparently, there is a giraffe on the loose in Texas.
3: Oh.
2: A giraffe.
3: How did it get loose? From a zoo?
2: How?
3: Or someone's backyard?
2: How?
3: Did somebody have a pet giraffe? I got questions.
2: Here's the thing. They're looking for it. They can't find it. So a giraffe!
3: They know we have a missing giraffe, but they don't know where it is.
2: Yeah, as if you can't just, like, look up.
3: Seems suspicious. I say foul play.
2: Eddie, it's a giraffe!
3: So what if somebody took care of this giraffe?
2: No, you're missing a key.
3: The giraffe's bookie got to him.
2: You're missing the point. It's a giraffe. This isn't a cat you can hide in a bag. It's a giraffe!
3: I get what you're saying.
2: And the audacity of these Texas police departments to put out a description.
3: It's a giraffe.
2: It's about 30 feet tall. It's speckled. It looks like it's probably from Africa or something.
3: They did not say go like that. Really?
2: They gave like a height description and a physical description of a giraffe.
3: I would 100% be in Texas right now walking around in giraffe costumes. I really hope people are doing that. I bet you maybe it's a play to get people to buy giraffe costumes.
2: No, but I want to, like, back to the whole necktie giraffe thing. Like, can we have a serious conversation about it?
3: Yeah.
2: If a giraffe wore a necktie, would the necktie be up by its jaw or would the necktie be down by, like, the breast?
3: Down by the breast.
2: I think it's up by the neck.
3: No, think about it. There's people that with tall necks, it's not up by the chin, it's up by the breast, so it's gonna be on the chest.
2: Well, humans are weird because our necks are short, so when you got such a distance, I think it goes up to the neck and you have a real long tie all the way down to the breast.
3: You remember quarterback Nick Foles, right?
2: Where are you going with this?
3: He had a long neck like a giraffe, man. Look him up. So there's an obvious gap.
2: Did he wear his necktie up high or low?
3: Probably low. So that's what I'm saying.
2: I like to picture my drafts wearing a necktie high.

0: it's Reed. You know what's kind of funny? Is that often, right? There's a guy listening and thinking, yeah, I should probably start looking for jewelry at some point. But then maybe 3 months goes by or 6 months goes by. 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

The dude with like the biggest song of last year, was it? Alex Warren. He's going to be playing Summerfest, and you can go for free. We got tickets for Alex Warren coming.

right, if you want to go see Alex Warren at Summerfest a week from tomorrow, which is crazy because that's already July, be caller 9 right now and you'll go see Alex Warren at Summerfest. 920-281-0959.

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1: This is Jill.
0: Jill the Thrill, that's what I call you.
1: Awesome.
0: Yeah, what are you doing?
1: Just picked up my niece and now we're driving back home.
0: All right, very cool. Are you excited for the weekend? You got any big plans?
1: Not too much this weekend, actually.
0: All right. Well, sometimes that's good, too. But next weekend, different story, though, because you're going to go to Milwaukee to Summerfest to see my dude, Alex Warren.
1: Awesome.
0: Yeah. I can't believe next week is July. But Summerfest, you can take in all the Summerfest festivities and then Alex Warren at night. How cool is that?
1: That's great.
0: All right. Well, you're going there. Where are you listening from today?

0: I guess you moved on really easily.
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1: 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The challenges involve everything from ordering fresh frozen custard to placing two orders in the same week. 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

95.9 KISS FM. It's Reed and Eddie in the afternoon. Are you gifted, you think? Are you truly gifted, but nobody ever told you, so maybe you feel a little bit out of place? That's the question. And I found an article that is going to maybe make some sense to a lot of us. Are we gifted, but maybe we just don't know about it? We'll find out coming up next. Also, normal or nope, because apparently it's Thursday.

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1: Okay.
0: The article is titled, 10 Signs You're Truly Gifted, But No One Ever Told You, So You Feel Out of Place All the Time.
1: Oh, okay.
0: Maybe this makes sense why I feel so out of place all the
1: Are
0: time.
1: Are you feeling feelings right now?
0: No, I just feel like I haven't been recognized for my gifts.
1: We appreciate you, Reed. You got gifts.
0: See, like that.
1: You won awards and stuff, so let's there you see. Go.
0: True, we are multi-year back-to-back award-winning radio hosts.
1: Yeah, yeah.
0: Let's see if these things apply to us. Like, are you truly gifted, but no one ever told you, so you don't know that?
1: Okay.
0: This is a self-reflecting program, Eddie.
1: I'm glad we are.
0: So, are we gifted and we haven't been told, so maybe we don't know? That's why we feel out of place?
1: Let's change some lives.
0: Let's start from the top.
1: All right.
0: Number one. You get bored easily with shallow or repetitive things. I'm bored all the time.
1: Yes, I could. I could say that I am. Yes. Yes, you are bored all the time. I can say
0: that. Oh, me? Yeah, because I'm gifted. Number two, you feel misunderstood. Dude, ring me up. I'm always misunderstood.
1: Sure. Am I misunderstanding you right now?
0: Yeah, I think you might be. These are 10 signs you're truly gifted, but no one ever told you, so you feel out of place all the time. Number three, you're highly self-aware. I don't know who's more self-aware than me.
1: Are you, though?
0: Maybe not, because no one ever told me I was gifted.
1: Oh.
0: Ooh.
1: Catch 22.
0: Ooh.
1: Chicken or the egg?
0: What did they decide? The egg came first.
1: Yeah.
0: Signs you're truly gifted, but no one ever told you, so you don't know, and you feel out of place all the time. Number four is, it's easy for you to connect ideas from completely different areas. If this doesn't speak to me and you, I don't know what does. We are idea men.
1: We're mavens of thought.
0: The amount of ideas we come up with should be studied.
1: I mean, who else is coming up with Days of Thunder 2? Me.
0: I think a few people, maybe. Especially Top Gun 2. Remember when you thought you invented that?
1: I mean, I pretty much did.
0: Signs you are gifted, but no one ever told you, so you feel out of place. Number five, you prefer depth over small talk.
1: You don't like depth, do you?
0: I don't like small talk.
1: You don't like any talking. You might be in the wrong profession.
0: How did I get here? Okay. All right. We got five more. These are signs you are truly gifted, but no one ever told you, so you feel out of place.
1: You gotta be like a mime or something. You don't like to talk.
0: I like to talk.
1: I mean, a little bit.
0: Not for any real purpose, though. Mostly to hear myself talk. All right, we'll go over the last five next.

0: Are you truly gifted, but maybe nobody ever told you, so you feel a little out of place? We can help with that.
1: Yeah, you're feeling that way.
0: Yeah, because I'm gifted.
1: I'm gifted.
0: Tell me.
1: You're gifted.
0: Thanks.
1: You're welcome.
0: Right. It's 95.9 KISS FM, Reed and Eddie in the afternoon. Number six, signs you are truly gifted, but no one ever told you, so you feel out of place. You see multiple sides of an argument easily. All the time. I'm always thinking of different sides of an argument, mostly because I want to take sides in my head, and I'll argue with myself in my head.
1: But let's say you take a side.
0: I can take a side to anything.
1: Right. Do you pick the side that's the winning side? Like,
0: I like to challenge myself.
1: Oh, okay.
0: That's why I think I'd be a great defense attorney. I'll get you off.
1: If it don't fit, you must acquit.
0: Dude, that's genius. I get this. I can see my, I could argue any side.
1: I'll start
0: anything.
1: Calling you Johnny Cochran.
0: It's a funny name.
1: That was his name.
0: I know. Signs you are truly gifted, but no one ever told you, so you feel out of place. You feel older than your peers mentally. I'm out. I feel younger than anyone I know.
1: You think this way.
0: I mean, mentally.
1: Oh.
0: I mean, physically too, but more mentally. Like, I still feel like I'm going to stop talking.
1: You're that meme who thinks, like, the meme's like, this me thinking I'm 18 years old and you don't jump off a ladder and you come out of your body and you find yourself like, yeah, you find your body.
0: These are signs that you are truly gifted, but no one ever told you, so you feel out of place all the time. You need a lot of alone time to reset. I love alone time.
1: Like, who doesn't love alone time, though? We all do.
0: I don't know how this means you're gifted, but... Listen, I didn't write the article here.
1: Good call.
0: Number nine, your workspace is a bit or a lot messy. Dude!
1: You got to clean your workspace.
0: I don't. Dude. Nope. This says I don't.
1: You absolutely need to clean.
0: It's not messy. It's just not organized.
1: You have a lot.
0: People leave stuff on my desk all the time.
1: A lot.
0: Someone left me an Oreo tin with no Oreos in it, by the way.
1: Well, that's that kind of BS.
0: Yeah, it is BS. I don't still know who did it. Yeah, my workspace is a bit messy,
1: it's
0: but they say geniuses have messy workspaces because they don't bother with the small stuff. They have bigger thing. They have bigger fish to fry, like me.
1: Just clean your desk.
0: Number 10, the last sign that you are truly gifted, but no one told you, so you feel out of place. You can be a little reckless at times. Bro, I'm reckless all the time.
1: Yeah, not at times, all the time.
0: That's me, dude. So I think if we can learn anything here is I'm just truly gifted.
1: Congratulations, Reed.
0: Why do you gotta sigh like that?
1: I'm just because you're gonna roll with
0: you this. Are here to affirm me.
1: That's not on my job description. A lot of things are not on my job description. That's definitely not it.
0: We need to talk about that.

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0: 95.9 Kiss FM, it's Reed and Eddie in the afternoon. It feels like I blinked and it's Thursday.
1: Dude, this week has been stupid fast.
0: Why do we have problems with time and days? It's so weird.
1: I didn't have this problem before. Then I became an adult, and that's when this problem started.
0: I don't know when it started, but it's full-fledged.
1: I felt like weeks took forever when your kid's like, oh, I want to do this so bad, I gotta wait till Sunday, and Sunday never got there.
0: There's a conspiracy that, time is faster now. Like, literally, like, 60 seconds is only, 45 seconds. Like, something in the simulation.
1: But we think it's 60 seconds when it's doing it? I watch a stopwatch.
0: Like, if you got a stopwatch and it's counting from 1 up to 60, you see it counting up, but it's changing to 2 faster. It's changing to 3 faster. That's the conspiracy. I won't bore you with that. But normal or nope, it's Thursday. Let's do it. We are looking for those things that you either do that maybe people think you're weird for doing them, but to you, it's completely normal. Maybe you know somebody. That's the bit.
1: Yeah, I get it.
0: 920-281-0959. Normal or nope. 4th of July is coming up.
1: Yes, it is.
0: Reminder to stop taking videos of fireworks. And for Pete's sake, absolutely no photos.
1: The photos are the worst. The videos.
0: Yeah, I'm not getting the context here.
1: The videos are like, oh, that's cool. They made a design. I don't want to see it, but I'll let it slide. Typical fireworks show.
0: Even photos and videos of cool designs don't translate when you view them again.
1: Not exactly, but I much rather, if I had to pick one, I say pictures over video. But don't do nothing.
0: I don't care. Like, fireworks are cool.
1: Or I mean video over pictures. Video over pictures.
0: Fireworks are cool in person. I have no desire to see them if I'm not actually seeing them in person. I don't care. There's probably a reason we don't have a fireworks channel.
1: Dude, there's a dog channel.
0: See, because people want to see dogs. No one wants to see fireworks.
1: I read the description about the dog channel because I found it when I was scrolling. It's for dogs, not for us. It's one of those TV shows. They want you to leave it on for the dogs.
0: Oh, yeah.
1: And then you watch it and it's just dogs and animals and
0: ever
1: whistles.
0: Since the new TVs and resolutions of TVs, dogs actually can see the TV and understand it.
1: Blows my mind.
0: Because before we had the CRT or the tube TVs, the way the refresh rate was, dogs' eyes couldn't visualize it.
1: Yeah.
0: So they couldn't really watch it, but now they can.
1: If I was a dog, I'd be mad at that channel. I don't want people whistling at me on the TV. I'm thinking someone's trying to get a hold of me. I'm like, where is this supposed to come from? Yeah. I want to go outside now.
0: Mm-hmm.
1: No, it's just a TV.
0: You'd be a bad dog. Normal or nope, we got more coming up next.
1: I'd be a bad dog.
0: It is with yours. You'd be an all right dog, I think.
1: I'd be the dog that just sleeps on the couch all day. Just chill.
0: I can see that.

0: All right, so we're talking about, like, there's a dog channel that's for dogs, so they can watch it when you're away. And
1: yeah.
0: It just got me thinking just right now that, do you think, because you know how dogs, they say when they stare at you, they're just, like, really admiring you, and their, like, brain is filled with dopamine, like, it's a real thing. Like, they just look at you so lovingly. Do you think, if it's not already happening, we can get to the point, and let me trademark this billion-dollar idea. Dog influencers for dogs. They admire people on the TV just as much as they admire their people. You know what I'm saying?
1: I see what you're saying.
0: Like, they have their favorite programs with very specific dogs, like Benji, for example, or Bingo.
1: So it'd be, what's a famous dog right now that we all know? I'm trying to think. Like a
0: maybe
1: TV
0: like Grumpy Cat.
1: So let's say it's a channel for cats, and you got Grumpy Cat on TV. You're saying just have Grumpy Cat be grumpy on TV, to the point where my cat is fascinated by Grumpy Cat. So then when Grumpy Cat has an ad for something, my cat wants me to buy it.
0: Or it just makes your cat happy to watch. So your cat, when you're gone, gives your cat something to do.
1: I like where your head's at, but how do I monopolize this?
0: I just trademarked
1: it. How do I make money off this?
0: Well, we'll talk, but I trademarked it. The Reed and Eddie Dog and Cat channel.
1: We'll figure it out.
0: I'm serious, though. Because we have our favorite programs we like to watch. We have our favorite, I don't know if influencers or actors that we'd love to watch.
1: How would we know they like it?
0: Because they'd watch it, and we'd watch them watching it.
1: We're watching a dog or a cat sit to watch something on TV.
0: It's full circle.
1: How bored of a life is that? We're like, hold on, let me grab my chair. Let me sit down. I'm watching my
0: cat.
1: Listen,
0: Eddie.
1: Watching the cat channel.
0: We do anything for our pets.
1: What's wrong with us?
0: All right, back to normal or no. One of those days. 920-281-0959. Real quickly, people who answer work emails on vacation are ruining vacations for everyone else.
1: That's not a hot take. That's for sure.
0: Yeah, because let's say we're on vacation. Like, we just took vacations at the same time, so we're off the air.
1: Yeah.
0: And I'm off the grid, and you're responding to emails. You're making me look bad.
1: Yes.
0: Because, like, well, Eddie, we're going to promote Eddie because he actually responds.
1: And you're making me look bad because look at this guy. He can't enjoy life. He's there slaving away.
0: No, well, maybe to people, but not to the boss.
1: Oh, right, it's to people. I'm just not a people person.
0: Yeah, Eddie's he's a yes man. He's working for the man while Reed's really enjoying life. But that doesn't help me in the work. You make me look bad by answering emails on vacation.
1: Three words. Work-life balance.
0: I don't know what that is.
1: We got to make that happen.
0: Yes. More normal or nope. Next.
2: 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Our colors will fade.

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1: Yeah, it is.
0: Reed and Eddie in the afternoon.
1: Yeah, we are.
0: Looking for them things that may...
1: Things.
0: Be normal to someone, maybe you, but not normal to everyone else. So someone said, I don't know if this is normal or nope, but... Well, maybe. If your significant other has their ex's Netflix profile, that's weird. I think that's weird.
1: That's pretty normal. Like, it's one account probably, right? So they share the account and one has a profile versus the other? Is that what they mean? Like, what is it? What
0: yeah, that'd be like if your wife had her ex's Netflix.
1: Oh, exes, not current. I missed yeah. that part. Mm-hmm. Yeah, that's weird. That's not normal. That's somebody hanging on to their ex. That's not normal.
0: I mean, well, let's think about this. If you're saving yourself a bill, like... If the ex doesn't know about it, I say use it until they catch on.
1: Okay, in that regard, that's the only way I let it slide. If there is...
0: Like an agreement between exes, right? Is that what you're saying?
1: Yeah,
0: that's weird.
1: That's weird. Like you're still sharing that account?
0: Yeah. Like, that's no weird. Offense to any of my exes, but I don't care.
1: Right.
0: Like, I don't care enough about you to help you in any way.
1: Right, exactly. I don't want to share a bill with you.
0: Yeah, like, no.
1: We're over.
0: Yeah.
1: So, yes, that. So there is an exception to that. So it's not normal, but it could be normal.
0: I don't know. Normal or nope, I don't think parents should post every living moment of their kids' lives online.
1: It's normal, but I don't disagree with that.
0: I think it's weird. Like, I feel like if you are a person that does that, you have to have a locked down private yeah. friends.
1: My Facebook friends is pretty only. Locked down. If you're my friends, only friends can see my stuff.
0: And that, even then, you don't post anything. Really?
1: Yeah, but I do. When I do post pictures, I kind of treat it as a source, like almost like a photo book, like cause that way I can erase them from my phone.
0: Yes. Like, I don't know. I think it's weird. You know what? Carly did the thing the other day. I forgot to bring this up. Carly did the thing.
1: What thing?
0: Love you, Carly. She made the post to her son.
1: About what? Like a birthday
0: know.
1: Post?
0: Maybe it was like a graduation or birthday. I think it was birthday. Okay. I don't know what it was. But it was like, dear son's name, you make me so proud. You grow smarter every day, which is sweet and all. But Carly, he's not reading that. Like, you're doing it for yourself and other people.
1: Are you talking about her Father's Day post? It was her husband.
0: It was for the son.
1: Because there was a Father's Day post, too.
0: First grade graduation or something.
1: She posted on Father's Day, Carly, I love you. Like, hey, so you're a great dad. You do all these things for my kid.
0: That's different because her husband probably has a Facebook. But
1: if my wife did that, I'd be mad.
0: Yeah, Carly did the thing where she wrote a letter to her, I don't know, 6-year-old son. You're doing it for other people. I don't get it. I get it. It's sweet. I'm not grabbing her. I don't want her to yell at me. Because I'm not. It's sweet. It's nice. But Carly... You're only doing it for other people.
1: She's going to yell at you anyway.
0: I know.

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1: 95.9 Kiss FM. It's Reed and Eddie in the afternoon. So Grand Theft Auto 6, the pre-orders are officially live and active, but people got some problems with it. We'll explain. Also, why did I watch the World Cup game in Spanish yesterday when I don't speak Spanish? There's a reason. I'll tell you next.

0: 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It's Reed and Eddie in the afternoon. I've been waiting so long for this exact day.
1: Why?
0: Way too long, because today...
1: Your Independence Day.
0: Shut up.
1: Oh, no. I thought you were going into the...
0: Sorry, wait. Was that mean?
1: No, kind of. But I was going into the ID4 speech, remember?
0: Yeah. Eddie. Why am I so angry today?
1: I don't know.
0: Pre-orders for Grand Theft Auto 6 are officially live.
1: They'll cancel that.
0: I don't need that kind of negativity, because you might be right. So I
1: How many times have they pushed it back already?
0: Well, it's been like 15 years, but they like pushed it back at least three times. So as of now, it's coming out in November, but you can pre-order it now. There's really no benefits to pre-ordering it.
1: But it makes you happy anyway.
0: Not out of sight, out of mind, but like,
1: I don't gotta
0: worry about it.
1: Yeah, yeah.
0: But there are people that are mad because, and I'm mad for a completely different reason, but the game is a little more expensive.
1: How much more?
0: Not much. People were thinking it was gonna be like $120.
1: What was it before?
0: I think 60 or 70. But this was 2012,
1: It was 60, 70 back then. So it's gotta be at least $100 now.
0: It's only $79.99 now for the standard. Here's where people get mad, though.
1: Oh, boy.
0: Not super mad at the price, because whatever. But there is an Ultimate Edition, which is what I will get, and I'll explain. But that is $99.99. And here's why they're mad, because the Ultimate Edition will essentially, in Grand Theft Auto 6, give you access to like special vehicles, weapons. There's like tattoo parlors you can go to customize, and like hair shops and clothing stores that you can only get if you get this version.
1: Why don't you give it to everybody?
0: Right. It's already in the game. You're just unlocking it.
1: Like, if you're playing the other version, can you upgrade it?
0: I think they said if you want, you can. But here's where I get mad. I went to my Xbox and I'm like, all right, it's there. I can pre-order it. And then like, I'm going to get the Ultimate $99.99 edition. And after tax and everything, it's $108.
1: Okay.
0: So, is that nothing sounds odd about that, does it to you?
1: 108? No.
0: What's the sales tax in Wisconsin?
1: 8%? 12%?
0: No. 5%? It's not.
1: What is it? 5%?
0: It's like 5 or 6. There is a special tax for digital video games. And I'm like, dude, what? Like, I am being environmentally friendly by not buying a plastic game in a plastic container. And you're taxing me for being... No, I might spite by the physical version.
1: No, you won't. No, you won't.
0: You don't know how deep I can go with spite, Eddie.
1: How much is the physical version?
0: Same price, but actually cheaper, because I'm going to save 2% on the digital tax. So I get rewarded for being environmentally unfriendly.
1: But you want to play at midnight when it comes out, so you're going to get the digital.
0: Yeah, you're right. Damn it.

0: 95.9 Kiss FM is Reed and Eddie in the afternoon. So I got to tell you something that happened yesterday.
1: Yeah, please do.
0: I think you can appreciate this. I don't speak Spanish.
1: Yeah, I do know this.
0: I watched the soccer game, World Cup game in Spanish yesterday.
1: Good for you. It's more exciting that way, isn't
0: it? I gotta say, like, there's something about that.
1: There's excitement with every single play, no matter.
0: It's kind of fantastic.
1: Yes.
0: So here's the deal. I was watching the World Cup, and we had crazy weather yesterday.
1: Yes.
0: So the weather people broke in.
1: During the game.
0: Yeah. I'm kind of upset they didn't even, like, do any sort of split screen. But serious weather, whatever. I'm glad everyone's safe. But I couldn't watch the game, so I had to flip over to Peacock. And either I'm doing it wrong, or Peacock only broadcasts in Spanish.
1: You're doing it wrong.
0: I don't think I maybe I am.
1: You're 100% doing it wrong, because I've been able to flip back and forth.
0: Well, okay, so I'm watching it, and the weird thing is like, I knew what was going on, even though I don't speak Spanish.
1: Because you know soccer.
0: Even if I'm, like, not really, because I was kind of, like, cleaning up my apartment. Even if I'm not watching it, it's because the Spanish broadcasters do such a good job of being animated. I don't even have to know the language, and I kind of get the pace of the game. You know what I'm saying? It's kind of beautiful. Goal!
1: There's more.
0: Yeah, they do a couple of them now. Yeah. This guy did.
1: Yeah, no. I'm impressed and happy for you. I love this new read. I think that you should watch all soccer like this.
0: The only downfall is, like, I don't know what they're saying. So if they're saying, like, okay, if this team wins, they might face these people or this person's injured, I can't understand that. But the main thing is, I understand the flow of the game, the excitement of the game, because Spanish broadcasters do a way better job than American
1: ones.
0: Does
1: the technology work where you could watch a game in Spanish but have the English subtitles?
0: I tried, and maybe I'm doing that wrong,
1: because
0: too.
1: Because if it doesn't exist, it should.
0: Yeah.
1: You can learn a language that way.
0: Well, I figured you'd appreciate that story.
1: I did. Yeah. I watched the game in English yesterday.
0: See, I would think you would prefer to watch it in Spanish.
1: I do, but my exchange student was with me watching the game last night, and she doesn't know any Spanish, so
0: she's in English. Italian. She barely knows English. So what's the point? What's the difference?
1: English was a better chance of her understanding some stuff.
0: Bibbidi bobbidi.
1: Spaghetti.
0: Bibbidi bobbidi.
1: Lasagna.
0: I know that one.

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0: 95.9 Kiss FM. It's Reed and Eddie in the afternoon. One thing, Eddie. Yeah, man. USA, baby, tonight. Yeah. Kickoff, 8 o'clock. USA taking on Turkey in the World Cup. It's the first time ever the United States could win their first three games in the World Cup.
1: Dude, kickoff is 9 o'clock. It's a later game.
0: Eastern.
1: Are you sure? Check right now. I'm pretty sure it's 9 Central.
0: We've got a watch party, so I hope I'm sure.
1: Your watch party starts at 8:30.
0: Let's see.
1: I'm almost positive his kickoff is at 9. And that's crazy.
0: Sorry, I got the wrong idea. No, I'm pretty sure it's 8, right? No, it's 9. Okay.
1: Yeah.
0: Well, in that case. Yes. All right. So the game is at 9 o'clock tonight. Thanks for telling me that.
1: That's why you got to be there at 8:30.
0: Yeah, I don't know nothing. But yeah, so for our three soccer fans listening, this is a big deal.
1: There's more. There's more than three. There's like five.
0: I'd like to think so, but I just don't know. But I got my USA kit on. I got my American Outlaws scarf on, and I am ready to roll. The glory part about this game is that it has really no bearing on our situation.
1: That's what scares me.
0: Why is that scary?
1: Those are usually catch games.
0: But it doesn't matter.
1: It doesn't matter, but you want them to win the third one, right?
0: Yes.
1: You want them to be dominant. And then sometimes you get too confident, you're not dominant, and it looks bad. Then you get scared what's going to happen in the next round.
0: I want their confidence to be up.
1: Right.
0: But also, I don't want them getting hurt.
1: Exactly.
0: So I hope they play their starters half game. And then played the younger kids coming up. A, that gives them experience.
1: You need those kids to play.
0: Right, which they'll be back next World Cup, hopefully, and they'll have experience. They'll have a World Cup under their belt. So
1: it should be a win.
0: The watch party tonight, Michelob Ultra watch party at the bar on Lindale. What time?
1: I think you're there at 8:30.
0: Okay.
1: Good times. Go soccer.
0: Patriotism, baby.
1: Football.
0: Yeah, these colors don't run.
1: Football is life.
0: Go. Were you saying things?

0: 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It's Reed and Eddie in the afternoon. You know, maybe these psychics are just full of crap.
1: I've been telling you that for years.
0: Maybe
1: now.
0: They're full of crap.
1: Years.
0: So yesterday, we didn't talk about this. I totally missed out on this. But the Brazil soccer game was yesterday. They're taking on Scotland in Miami. And there was a psychic like a couple months ago that said, stay away from Miami. Don't go to the game because aliens are going to abduct the soccer team and thousands of fans.
1: They're going to study the Brazilians to find out why they're so good at soccer.
0: They're good at soccer. But she was dead serious about it. She made these videos. She was like in tears crying. This is what she said.
1: Very serious.
0: I have to tell you that I dreamed again about aliens invading the soccer field in Miami. And I clearly saw the players being carried off by the first ship that arrived. I was inside that ship. When the ship rose, the mothership arrived, a much larger ship, and took thousands of people from the soccer field. I saw so much screaming, so much crying, so many tears, suffering. I'm very terrified because it is the second time I'm dreaming about this. They are saying that on the 24th, which was yesterday. So that didn't happen that we know of.
1: It didn't happen.
0: Maybe it did.
1: How can you? No, it did not.
0: Maybe we shouldn't really believe these psychics.
1: Yeah.
0: And, like, okay, is there a thing as real psychics, do you think? For real?
1: I don't think so.
0: No. There cannot be because you're telling me out of all the psychics in the world, not one of them got greedy and won the lottery or went to the casino. You're telling me not one of them.
1: Or what if they did? They're just not telling people they're psychic.
0: That's a good counter.
1: So right now, there's somebody out there going, ha.
0: But also, find me a psychic and then show me that, like, nothing bad would ever happen to him, right? Because they'd see it.
1: They'd see it coming.
0: See, psychics are bullcrap.
1: I've been telling you this for how long
0: but
1: now?
0: Me.

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6: 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The challenges involve everything from ordering fresh frozen custard to placing two orders in the same week. 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

might sound a little early, but it's not early to start thinking about Appleton's Oktoberfest 2026 because it is the biggest party in downtown Appleton. 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So Oktoberfest is happening Saturday, September 26th, and we got the Kiss stage per usual, thanks to Fox Communities Credit Union. Star 69 going to be playing. Ask Your Mother going to be playing. The Love Monkey is going to be playing. And there's even a country stage this year, if that's your jam. So Oktoberfest 2026. 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

0: So I'm a little excited because my Prime Day stuff is arriving today.
1: Is today the last day?
0: Tomorrow's the last.
1: Oh, you still got time to order more then.
0: I know, but I think I've already got the Amazon fatigue.
1: Are you sure, though? Because you're talking about it, which means I feel like you're sort of still intrigued.
0: Well,
1: because
0: I'm excited that I'm getting stuff delivered.
1: Okay.
0: Today.
1: So you never added on based on what you only got, or did you add on stuff?
0: I did not, but okay. I did this morning. I'm like, let me go on Amazon. And already I'm like, eh. Like, I've looked at so many things. Now I don't know what I want or need or don't want or don't need.
1: Yeah, I'd be lying to you if I haven't totally checked that out, because I have. Here's my thing. I feel like Amazon Prime Days in the past was bigger savings. Like, the stuff I want, I'm like, that's only $2-3. It's not enough to me move the needle. I need to buy this now. I can wait on it.
0: Kind of.
1: You know, like, give me $20. Say, no, don't $2-3. Give me a good deal.
0: Yeah, that's why Prime Day is really good for things like you need. Like, I got, like, shampoo. And I'm like, well, might as well get it for a deal. I got socks.
1: Yeah.
0: All right, well, if it's for a deal. Like, I was literally going to buy socks, like, last week, and I just didn't. So I'm glad I waited.
1: You got a deal now. Right. I'm just not going to go out of my way to buy something that I might need in the future. Like, I'll wait till when I need it.
0: I got batteries. I got energy drinks. I got socks, and
1: I
0: got
1: too
0: hair
1: many
0: stuff.
1: Batteries, though. Did you?
0: I got
1: shelf life. Did you check shelf life on those batteries?
0: No.
1: Is it a brand, like a name brand?
0: Amazon Basics.
1: Oh, see, shelf life of those could get you.
0: Oh, I got 48 of them. But I play 300 hours of my video game a month.
1: You got a video game problem. It's all right.
0: It's not a problem.
1: Yeah.
0: It's not like gambling.
1: Potato, potato. Tomato, tomato.
0: Okay.
1: I can't think of any other words to say. I'll show you.

0: 95.9 Kiss FM. It's Reed and Eddie in the afternoon. And look at Eddie. Just like, you can't see him because this is radio, but look, if you could just look at you right now.
1: What?
0: You just smell of money.
1: What are you talking about?
0: Eddie's $5,000 richer today.
1: Well, I wouldn't say I'm $5,000 richer.
0: That's exactly.
1: There's taxes and fees and sorts of stuff. I've learned that when you become a seller on eBay, there's a lot of fees.
0: Right. And you know,
1: I learned that the hard way today.
0: It's the upside of the gambling addiction is sometimes sometimes you hit it big. And Eddie sold one of his football cards for $5,000. He paid 40 for it. I'm actually really happy for you.
1: Yeah. $40 turned into some gold, man.
0: It's the Caleb Williams, Indiana Bears quarterback. where he wrote Green Bay sucks on it, and he won it by gambling on TikTok or something.
1: It was a raffle. It was a donation, a $40 donation, and I won it.
0: And I'm happy for you. I'm really happy for you. But
1: so
0: yeah.
1: I decided to, as much as I wanted to keep it, people were coming out of the woodwork asking for it. Some people were like, I'll give you $500. I'm like, nope.
0: Okay, but hold on. So right away, I believe we talked about this on air. I encourage you to sell it.
1: Yes.
0: Because $5,000 is $5,000, yes. You know? Now that you did, I don't think you made the right choice.
1: Of course. Because I knew you'd say that. No, I weighed all options in my head, and I said to myself, self, what's a smart thing to do? And myself said, take the money and run.
0: Right. You can do the whole, you know, a bird in the hand is better than two in the bush. Like, you're getting money guaranteed. You don't know if that money will be there in the future.
1: We don't know what the future holds.
0: Right.
1: It's sports.
0: Here's why I think you made a bad decision.
1: Tell me.
0: And this is, I will say, it's maybe bad advice for me to encourage you to sell it. Because after you told me that, my brain immediately went to, Eddie, you messed up. Because think about it this way. If Caleb Williams is the guy for the Indiana Bears, he's your guy for the next 15 years. The rivalry between the Indiana Bears and Green Bay is going to only heat up. And the crazier the rivalry gets, the more people are going to be willing to put money on the rivalry memorabilia.
1: Yes.
0: So this could go up to 10, 15,000.
1: There's a small handful of cards that say this. He's not allowed to sign it like that anymore per the Bears team. And amongst the groups I'm in, they're guessing 15,000 as soon as he wins a Super Bowl.
0: Long story short, I'm happy for you. But also, I think you made the
1: wrong. If he wins a Super Bowl, I'm going to be so upset.
0: Well, the Indiana Bears are never winning a Super Bowl.
1: Exactly, because they won't exist in Indiana.
0: They already do.
1: They don't.

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0: You keep saying you're a biker and you're not a biker, Eddie.
1: Yeah, I ride bikes.
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1: Not a motorcycle bike, a bike, a regular bike, a real bike.
0: A pedal bike.
1: Yeah, I'm a biker.
0: And you're not even a biker in that sense.
1: Well, I'm bike riding almost every day with my kid. We're going around the block or we're going around the lake.
0: I don't know if you can consider that a biker.
1: I think if I bike often, I'm a biker.
0: I don't know what the rules are here, but I don't think...
1: Well, maybe this will further make me a biker. Hear me out. So I was adding some air to my tire, my air compressor, because I'm a biker now, and it comes very handy to fill up airs on tires and stuff, you know?
0: Sure, so, yeah.
1: And I was thinking to myself, like, oh, man, boy, wouldn't it be nice if I just had, like, the tools to be able to fix a flat on the spot? If I'm biking and I get a flat, I can get that. I can just go, give me 10 minutes, I'm on it. Let me open up my satchel and take all the stuff. Mm-hmm. Buy, like, inner tubes and
0: where
1: patches.
0: Are you going with this?
1: I think that makes me a biker.
0: Because you have a satchel, you have a purse with, like, bike tools.
1: If I make that happen, would you concede that I'm a biker?
0: No.
1: Why? What would it take?
0: You can't just buy something and be a thing. Like,
1: if I'm using it, like, I'm buying it for legit reasons. I don't want to be stranded a mile or two away from my home.
0: You don't go a mile or two away from your home.
1: We do.
0: I don't think so.
1: Me and my boy, we go from our house to the Menominee Park Zoo.
0: That's a quarter mile.
1: No, it's like 3 miles round trip. But what if I get there, I'm a mile and a half away from my house, and I get a flat? I don't want to sit there and walk my bike. That's embarrassing. But you know what's going to look badass? Me going, I got this. Let me flip the bike over. Let me take the wheel off. Let me put the inner tube in there. Let me get my little air pump and fill it up. I'm good to go. I'm a man.
0: What tools is going to prevent you from not using your bike after you get a flat tire? What tools?
1: Like a patch? A whole new tube for my tire?
0: You are not patching your tire.
1: I can. Bikers do it all the time. Why can't I be that biker?
0: You are not patching your tire.
1: I'm pretty handy.
0: How do you patch a tire?
1: I could learn. I could teach myself before I buy the stuff.
0: If it makes you feel better, I will.
1: Will you concede if I buy a satchel with all this equipment?
0: You said you did.
1: No, I'm considering it.
0: Don't. It's a phase, Eddie.
1: It's a phase.
0: You're not gonna.
1: It's not a phase.

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95.9 Kiss FM. I'm out of here. We out. But tonight, USA playing at 9 o'clock. That's the kickoff. USA taking on Turkey in the World Cup. And we're having a watch party with Michelob Ultra. And that, my friends, is going to be going down at the bar on Lindale. I will be there. We'll be cheering on Team USA. Come on out. Support the team. Have some drinks. Eat some food. It'll be fun. So the watch party,